0: Hi, this is Alice Cooper.
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2: It's time once again to escape to another world where the rock is always just right. And your seasoned host is never short on stories to share. 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
0: In case you just woke up, you're listening to Alice's Attic, which makes me Alice Cooper. And what the heck are you doing sleeping so late? Maybe you're a night shift worker. Me, I enjoy a good nap. Let me tell you something. The nap is the new drug on tour. Everybody I know that's going to do a show that night and do a two-hour show and kill it finds an hour and a half somewhere in the afternoon. And it's not like being an old man. It's like re-energizing yourself for that night. That nap used to be cocaine, so that's no more. All righty, enough of that. Let's get back to music. You're welcome.
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1: 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And we're doing more rock now. It's Alice's Attic with Alice Cooper.

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0: It's time to travel back to one very dynamic decade. You gotta love the 80s in Alice's Attic. 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
2: At the start of the decade in 1981, to be precise, Billy Squire had a triple platinum album by the name of Don't Say No. Hit singles included the title track, In the Dark, and the tune we're playing tonight, My Kind of Lover. Billy still plays live once in a while and lives in New York with his wife Nicole and their dogs. Very sweet guy, toured with us for a while and got along with him quite well. Here's My Kind of Lover.

0: 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Alice's Attic with Alice Cooper.
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More tales from the attic are on the way. Let's do more rock right now. Alice's Attic with Alice Cooper.

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2: Of course, many songwriters write about their significant others, for better or worse. Like Run For Your Life by the Beatles is actually threatening. I'd rather see you dead, little girl, than to be with another man. And on a more positive note, Angie by the Stones. But one of the songs I recorded for Cheryl was actually a cover tune. It's Pretty Ballerina, a 1966 single by the band The Left Banc. Lyrics include, I had a date with a pretty ballerina, her hair so brilliant that it hurt my eyes. I recorded it in 2005 for my Dirty Diamonds album. I always thought that song was absolutely brilliant. I never thought of recording it until I realized that I had a wife that was a ballerina, two daughters that were ballerinas, a niece that was a ballerina, a sister-in-law that was a ballerina. And I said, I think I better do a song about ballerinas. And that's tonight's tale. By the way, if you haven't seen the movie Ballerina, a John Wick movie, it's really good. Tell me what you'd like me to talk about at Alice@AliceIsAttic.com. Rock trivia from a honey dripper is up next. Don't even ask what a honey dripper is.
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0: Alice Cooper has some rock trivia for you. Go for it, Alice.
1: What song from Robert Plant's second solo album, 1983's The Principle of Moments, became his first top 40 solo hit? Answer, Big Log. It's an odd title and a very mellow song. The year after Big Log, Plant reunited with Jimmy Page in The Honey Drippers. Big Log. I wonder if that's any kind of... Oh, well, he must have been talking about Lincoln Logs. Yeah, that's it.

0: after the break. Alice's Attic with Alice Cooper.
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6: You'll laugh. 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
4: 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Anyway, this hour we've got rock and trivia on the song that launched Deep Purple's career. Then for Tales, it's a story about a legendary publicity stunt arranged by my manager, Shep. And then we've got some guys who went to my high school on You Gotta Love the 80s. So let's get to it.
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It's Alice's Attic with Alice Cooper.

0: Alice Cooper has some rock trivia for you. 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
1: Where was the first place that Deep Purple performed the song Hush? The band played the song live on Hugh Hefner's TV variety show Playboy After Dark in 1968, which was filmed at a Chicago mansion. Aside from performing the song, John Lord told Hefner a ghost story, and then Ritchie Blackmore gave him a guitar lesson. Apparently, all of this is on tape and available on the Playboy After Dark DVD collection. So here's Hush.

0: 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Alice's Attic with Alice Cooper.
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2: Tonight's tale is about the genius of my manager, Chef Gordon. His theory of management was simple. Make people talk about you. Good press, bad press, didn't matter. But one of my favorite stories happens in June of 1972. We had a show coming up at the Empire Pool in Wembley. Ticket sales were not what they should have been, and we had barely any money to advertise with. So Shep and Derek Taylor, who had been the press officer for the Beatles, came up with a plan. I was photographed naked by Avedon, the greatest fashion photographer, with just a boa constrictor covering the parts of my anatomy that concerned the newspaper editors. And Shep had the photograph blown up to billboard size, hired a flatbed truck, and gave the driver specific instructions. Drive the truck to central London during rush hour, and at some point break down on a Friday. Made the front page of the paper, stopped London, because this... basically, you know, tied up traffic for hours. But we thought, well, we're going to jail. Here we go. And at the same time, we realized then that the British really did quite enjoy the Hollywood publicity stunt. And we were the only ones ballsy enough to do one. So, if you're stuck in traffic because of me, I'm sorry. But drop me a line at alice@aliceisattic.com to complain. You Gotta Love the 80s is coming up after this quick break, so stay right there.
0: Alice will be right back with more rock and roll that doesn't suck.
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3: The Tubes, formed in San Francisco in 1972, built around vocalist Fee Waybill and a cast of musicians that embraced theatrical rock that was also satirical. They were known for their very entertaining live show, and their debut album featured the moderate hit White Punks on Dope. They spent the next five albums on A&M Records building a cult following without ever quite really having a hit. So eventually the label dropped them. In 1981, they released the Completion Backward Principle, featuring the single Talk to You Later. But once again, it didn't manage to break the top 100. So these guys we knew from high school. They were in a band called Oat Willie and the Dream Band, and all the local bands in high schools and all knew each other. So it was really cool to see them actually make it. And they were theatrical, like we were. Talk to you later, the Tubes.

0: after the break. Alice's Attic with Alice Cooper.
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4: 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You don't believe that, do you? So stick around for a big hour ahead, Movie Music Madness from a Nicolas Cage classic, Hey Stupid About Your Fellow Man, and finally, rock trivia on Sweet, but now here's some rock.
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On Alice's Attic. It's Alice's Attic with Alice Cooper.

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1: Back in the year 2000, Jerry Bruckheimer gave us the movie Gone in 60 Seconds. Nicolas Cage played a retired car thief forced back in the business to steal 50 cars in one night to save his brother. Angelina Jolie plays his ex-girlfriend, and Robert Duvall plays his mentor. At one point in the movie, his crew are about to go out on the biggest, most dangerous night of their career. He puts on a song. He sits there listening. He breathes. He goes zen. He closes his eyes. He opens them. He says, "Let's ride." And what was the song? Lowrider by War, perfectly placed in the scene. Anything Nick Cage does, I watch. I think Nick Cage is one of the great, great actors we have, and very cool guy. If you haven't seen Renfield, where he plays Dracula, it's one of the funniest things you've ever seen. So let's check it out. Lowrider from Gone in 60 Seconds.

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tales of the strange and dumb coming up on Hey Stupid with Alice. And The Rock rolls on right now. Alice's Attic with Alice Cooper.

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2: Tonight we start in Tennessee, where a woman won a gift basket from a raffle at her local community center, but she didn't like the contents of the gift basket, so she pulled a gun on the organizers and demanded better gifts. Police were called, a woman was arrested, and hilarity ensued. What makes a person think that pulling a gun on an auction for a community charity? I mean, I sit there for a second and think, and then I went, oh yeah, that's right, this is Hey Stupid. Next, Arizona, where a man was arrested for harassing a local pizzeria employee after calling the pizzeria 17 times to complain about his pizza. The calls came increasingly threatening, ending with a threat that he was coming down there to throw the employee into the pizza oven. Apparently, he didn't like the pizza. Probably had pineapple on it. I'm one of those guys that think pineapple does not belong on a pizza. And finally, a man in Georgia was stopped by a sobriety checkpoint and was so drunk, he showed officers his Costco card and claimed that it gave him diplomatic immunity. Didn't work, and he was thrown in the paddy wagon. Can you picture that? It's my Costco card. I have diplomatic immunity. Take me to my embassy. Well, stick around, because after this break, I've got some rock trivia, so stay tuned. Some of these get so stupid that I have to laugh in the middle of them.
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1: Where was the concert that inspired the Sweet Song Ballroom Blitz? It was at the Grand Hall in Kilmarnock, Scotland. The venue didn't typically host rock concerts, so the crowd was expecting something completely different that night in February 1973. The band's glam appearance didn't help, as the audience wasn't used to seeing grown men wearing makeup. The reaction? The band was pelted with bottles and driven off stage. So, here's Ballroom Blitz from the

0: Cooper coming up next. Alice's Attic with Alice Cooper.
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13: You're inside Alice's Attic. Your sagacious host could truly benefit from having a yard sale. Who wouldn't be interested in used straitjackets, top hats, guillotines, and leather pants? There's even a lava lamp from his first L.A. apartment. But amongst the flotsam and jetsam of an extraordinarily interesting life are the tantalizing tales that only a rock and roll Hall of Famer could deliver. So sit back and enjoy another hour of rock and talk with Alice Cooper.
11: Welcome back to Alice's Attic with Alice Cooper, also known as AAWAC. You people just love your abbreviations. Anyway, we've got a big hour ahead. I've got some more rock trivia coming up on a Detroit band, then freaky facts that will make you gasp. But we'll finish with a live and kicking tune from a fabulous band of Thunderbirds. But now, let's hear some music.
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And more music now. It's Alice's Attic with Alice Cooper.

0: 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So let's test your expertise. It's Rock Trivia on Alice's Attic with Alice Cooper.
1: Who returned to produce the 1974 Grand Funk album, Shining On? It was the one and only Todd Rundgren. It was recorded at a studio called The Swamp, with Rundgren returning to produce after We're an American Band. And he not only produced it, but also added his own backing vocals and guitar to the record. Another cool thing about that album, it featured a genuine 3D album cover, which required special glasses. And it was advertised as the first 3D rock and roll album cover. So let's hear the title, Shining On, Grandpa.

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1: Ready to learn something? Here we go. There is a plant in Australia called Gimpy Gimpy, also known as the suicide plant, which causes a burning pain so intense if you touch it that it's described as being burnt by acid and electrocuted at the same time. We have a bunch of those up here in the attic. The average human has around 70,000 thoughts per day. I had seven today. Gangster Al Capone started the first soup kitchen in Chicago. He was sort of Robin Hood of his time. He was a bootlegger and criminal, but he took care of the people on the street, so they loved him. In 2000, Saddam Hussein wrote a bestseller fiction novel entitled Zebaba and the King. And finally tonight, officially the longest war in history was between the Netherlands and the Isles of Scilly, which lasted from 1651 to 1986. And there were no casualties. They just yelled at each other from across the water. Well, I'm going to take a break, but I'll be right back with Alive and Kicking, so stay put.
0: What? 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We'll be back with more amazing Alice Cooper after the break.
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Kicking is coming up. Now on Alice's Attic with Alice Cooper. Let's do more music. It's Alice's Attic with Alice Cooper.

0: Alice's Attic with Alice Cooper and another taste of Live and Kicking.
1: Kim Wilson and Jimmy Vaughn founded the Fabulous Thunderbirds in Austin in 1974. Jimmy was the older brother of Stevie Ray Vaughan. And while Stevie was the one who exploded into the national scene, Jimmy was the one who helped create the Austin blues scene that Stevie grew up in. The T-Birds became the house band at Antone's, which was the legendary Austin blues club that was in the mid-70s the center of the Texas blues universe. And as far as Kim Wilson goes, Muddy Waters said that he was his favorite harmonica player and vocalist. So naturally, they were an amazing live band. Tonight, we're going to the album Live in Houston, recorded in 2006 at the Warehouse. So here's from the Fabulous Thunderbirds, Tough Enough Live.

0: unlike Elvis, Alice Cooper has not left the building. We'll return with more Genius Radio after this. Alice's Attic with Alice Cooper.
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1: It's your experienced host, Alice Cooper, back again on the radio. My resume is pretty extensive. I've recorded 30 albums, toured the world for decades, and of course, had a brief affair with Miss Piggy in the 70s. Anyway, this hour, I'll be giving you an attic classic from a one-hit wonder. Also, I'll be checking my email, and we'll close it out with some rock trivia on your favorite Canadian power trio. But now, let's get straight to the rock.
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And let's do more rock right now. It's Alice's Attic with Alice Cooper.

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1: Back in the psychedelic days of 1973, British singer David Essex gave us a hypnotic, bass-driven, echo-drenched ode to early rock and roll. It's called Rock On. And it's moody, it's cool, and it still sounds like nothing else on the radio. Essex used the song to get a record deal with CBS, and the song became his only American Top 40 hit, making him sort of a one-hit wonder. There were two different cover versions worth noting. In 1989, singer Michael Damian had a hit with it, and in 2006, Def Leppard also had a hit with their version. I love David Essex's track on this. It's one of the classic songs of all time, classic records of all time. There's a big difference between great songs and great records. This was a great record. Rock on. Yeah.

0: more Alice Cooper is coming up next. Alice's Attic with Alice Cooper.
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0: Alice's Attic with more of Alice Cooper's email.
1: Hi there, Alice. It's Adam Free here on the other side of the world. Your show has me reaching for the indigestion tablets and the lithium for my depressive symptoms post-listening to your endless drivel. Seriously, though, it's ironic that a Cooper is a job description of a keg maker, particularly wine barrels, considering your very long and much congratulated sobriety. Anyway, excuse me while I seek medical attention. Adam. I know Adam. Adam's written in before. Actually, it's wine barrels and beer barrels. I picked the name. It's not my real name, okay? Fournier is my real name. And that actually is a very common French name. I didn't know that until I went to France. Well, if my endless drivel is making you depressed, send some of your own drivel to Alice at alicesattic.com. I'm very entertained by my drivel. Thank you very much. Sometimes I drool when I drivel. I'll be back with some more rock trivia after this break.
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0: Alice Cooper has some rock trivia for you. Go for it, Alice.
1: Which song was the influence on the main riff of the Rush song, A Passage to Bangkok? It was inspired by the Led Zeppelin track Kashmir. Neil Peart wrote it as a serious geopolitical commentary on drug trafficking routes in Asia. And the title was a play on E.M. Forster's A Passage to India. Alex Lifeson cited Led Zeppelin's Kashmir as the riff's primary influence. Okay, so Neil Peart's sitting around with a pad of paper, looking at the fire going, I need to write a serious geopolitical commentary on drug trafficking routes in Asia. I don't think that happened. I'm sorry. Let's hear a

0: And that concludes another magical and memorable edition of Alice's Attic. Maybe you'll hear from Alice during the week, or maybe you'll just have to wait in quiet desperation for Alice to deem you worthy of his attention again next weekend. Alice's Attic with Alice Cooper.
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6: 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Before, I felt defeated, and now it's like, all right, let's go. I'm ready. 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
1: Working at an amusement park, it's always on your feet. 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It's going to be positive.
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0: half your day walking or standing while working? If you have foot, knee, or back problems, the Good Feet Store wants to help you like we helped Tony.
1: The pain that I experience the most is foot pain from being on my feet all day. You're having to kind of talk to yourself through the whole shift, like, I got this, I can do this. Before, I felt defeated, and now it's like, all right, let's go. I'm ready. A whole new life, like sunshine coming on.
0: And how about working more comfortably like Dennis?
2: 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I know what my tomorrow is going to be. It's going to be positive.
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1: Hey, good morning, everybody.
2: Good morning. Morning.
1: It is Monday.
3: Yeah. Okay.
1: That's why Greg sounds so psyched. Beginning of a brand new week. It is August the 17th, 2026. My name is Woody. That is Greg Gorey.
4: Hi, Wood.
1: We got Menace.
5: What is up, hi?
1: Gina Grad.
6: Hi.
1: Seabass is here.
7: Jibboy.
1: We got Sammy.
8: Hello.
1: Jeff G.
9: Yo.
1: What's happening, buddy? There's Vaughn, our video producer. Dumbass Tyler is here. We got Bort. We got Menji. Phones are open. 877-44. Woody, did I mention Morgan?
5: Yeah, I think you did.
1: I did. Okay, just making sure. Let's double mention Morgan.
6: Do it again,
1: I kind of. It's weird. I got out of the habit over those like just few days she was out, and then I got to remind
4: myself.
1: You
4: totally forgot she existed for a couple days.
1: Totally.
4: Yeah, you're like, who's that?
1: Yeah, we got the phones open. 877-44. Woody, send us a text over to 22987. Cheers and jeers, news headlines, all the stuff we'll get caught up on together today. As we make our way through the day here together, August 17th is Baby Boomers Recognition Day.
6: Oh, old.
5: Well, they shout certainly out the boomers.
1: Get, yeah, they, I was going to say, they certainly get a lot of shout outs.
5: Yeah.
1: It's boomer this and boomer that.
6: Apparently even, we're all boomers.
1: And, you know, including people who are not even close to being boomers.
6: Yeah. You have to today be like, born in the 40s.
1: National I Love My Feet Day.
6: Okay.
1: Today is National Thrift Shop Day, which we're going to be doing something with a little bit later on this morning. Sammy Tay's National Massachusetts Day.
6: Okay. Shout out Massachusetts.
1: National I Love My Feet Day. Did I mention that already?
4: Yeah. Oh,
1: I'm sorry.
4: You did.
1: Here, there's one I missed.
4: And good morning, Morgan.
1: It's Black Cat Appreciation Day.
6: Oh.
4: Which you will not be doing.
1: Yeah. Cats. Again.
6: Fine.
1: Again with the, are they?
6: Yeah.
7: I'm going to play that audio of the gender reveal.
6: That was probably deserved.
1: Yeah. Cats, cat people, all strange. There was a story, the cops in Florida, they rescued dozens of cats from this house. The sheriff called it one of the worst animal hoarding cases they have ever seen there in that county. They went to the house and did some investigating, and a postal worker had been collecting feral cats along her mail route.
6: Oh, really? Wow.
4: Good intentions.
1: Mm-hmm. Yeah, deputies got a search warrant after she refused to let animal control inside over the past week, and they found no working air conditioning, little ventilations. That got to smell really great.
6: Mm.
1: And up to a foot of animal feces on the floor.
4: Oh, and these are the people. God. These are the people that would claim they love these animals.
6: Yeah, of course.
4: They're abusing them.
1: She is
6: mental.
1: 77 years old. How old is she? 77. But what's her name, Greg?
4: Gladys.
1: Ooh.
6: Gertrude.
4: Glynis.
6: Myrtle.
4: Oh, is it Myrtle?
1: No.
4: Ruth. Edith.
1: You guys were closer before. Gail.
4: Gail.
5: Dude, Gail definitely stole somebody's cat.
1: So, somewhere between 70 and 80 animals.
4: Good
5: God.
1: In the house there. Gross.
4: What a bitch, Gail.
1: Yep.
0: Sit tight. More next. 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
1: Yeah.
0: Hey, guys, professional hockey is back. 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
1: And there's a number of things that interest Menace.
2: Yes.
1: But he really does have a love affair with Tyler.
3: Uh-huh. Oh, big time.
4: That's his first love.
3: Yeah. Big time.
1: And then Walmart.
2: Walmart.
1: Loves him some Walmart.
2: Walmart, Target, Costco.
1: Yeah, but Walmart in particular. Like, yeah, I think Walmart. If you had to pick one, you talk the most about Walmart.
3: Yeah.
2: Yeah, because, again, the exclusives that they have, and then... Yeah. Just pure convenience. But there's some Walmarts that I don't like. The lighting is terrible. Yeah. And it makes me depressed. But then there's like the new super Walmarts that are bright and beautiful and clean. And they're awesome.
1: And there's always entertainment at the Walmart.
2: Yeah.
4: Oh, yeah.
1: You're bound it's to see good. Something. There was just a story. I think it was Tennessee, your home state, Seabass, where they were closing up the store, getting ready to go home. They heard some noises, and they found this guy. He had smashed his way through one of the doors and then ran through the store, did a bunch of damage. They didn't approach him. They called the cops. Cops show up. They found the guy. He was passed out on a pallet of dog food.
2: Oh, nice.
1: But then he got up and he bolted across the store when he saw the cops, and he was butt ass naked too.
4: Yeah, of course he was.
1: So this is Walmart. You know what I mean?
4: Like, there's no other way.
3: Why not?
1: Deals and a show.
5: Right. Nice. That doesn't happen in Bloomingdale's.
2: No.
5: Yeah, or the Tiffany's.
1: He got tackled. They gave him the breathalyzer. Was he drunk, Greg?
3: You bet.
1: Yes, he was.
2: No.
1: Yeah. So there's always something fun and entertaining happening
2: good
1: there.
2: Good time.
1: And we have a Woody Show taste drive today with Menace.
2: Yes.
1: He went to his favorite place.
2: Yeah.
1: And he brought back some of these exclusives.
3: Ooh. Yeah.
2: I got them. I do. And then, so Jeff's going to help me. I wanted to get your reaction on these, but they're soup. And I need Jeff to warm them up for me. But the first soup is cheeseburger soup.
3: In a bag.
2: In a bag.
1: Oh, I've seen it. They sell like
2: proper good.
1: They sell chili mix and stuff like that in bags like that.
2: Yep.
1: They're not bad.
2: And then so you cut off the top. Tammy's going to love it. And you just heat it up for like about 90 seconds. And then they also have a pizza.
1: Oh,
5: it's a soup.
1: It's proper good.
2: Proper good. So I'll let
4: tomato and
2: Jeff do
4: oregano.
2: That.
4: So,
5: proper good. I believe that's Conor McGregor's brand.
2: Oh, nice. All right.
3: There's something about stuff in a bag that's weird, like tuna in a pouch.
1: Wait, the soup pouch is not, it's not dry.
4: No, it's ready to eat.
1: Oh,
4: yeah, it looks like it's like freeze dried kind of.
1: You know what I was
4: camping food.
1: you know what I was thinking about, right, Sammy? Like those types of mixes.
4: Yeah.
1: Soups and
5: The dry ones.
4: Mm-hmm. Soups.
5: Now, chili. To Greg's point, I agree. I got some mackerel in a bag recently. And it doesn't seem the same. Mackerel.
1: Yeah.
5: It tastes. I know. I thought the same thing.
3: I like
5: tastes just like tuna.
2: Yeah. Now while he's getting this.

0: soup ready. I have another item for you. It's called Drizzlicious.
1: We could say it. What does it matter?
2: These have been all over.
1: Try it again. How do you say it?
0: Drizzliciousness?
2: Yeah.
1: Like, if the word is delicious, what would this be?
0: Drizzlicious?
3: If the other word is drizzle, what would this be?
0: I don't know.
1: Drizzlicious. Oh, it's drizzle. Okay.
4: Drizzlicious.
2: I've been hearing about these because they have like...
1: I missed the whole middle of it there.
2: Low calorie, high protein.
5: They're
2: or
5: pretty
2: something.
5: Good.
1: All right. So these are mini rice cakes reimagined. Pumpkin spice rice cake bites.
2: Not bad.
4: I thought I would hate them. They're actually pretty damn good.
1: Yeah. It says they're drizzled and they're delicious.
0: They had apple pie, but they were sold out.
1: Yeah.
2: They're good.
4: A little frosting in there. That's good.
1: Great. King of descriptions. Give us a description and what your thoughts are on the
4: obviously
1: drizzlicious.
4: Airy and crunchy. Mm-hmm. Not rice cakey at all, because those have a weird dry styrofoam type feel. These are kind of melt in your mouth, crunchy, then there is frosting on them, which is a delightful, creamy surprise.
2: They're perfumey, but they're good.
1: That the serving size is one bag. They know. Not like four cakes.
3: Four servings.
5: Only 90 calories.
3: Well, here's the thing. That's not low calorie by weight. This bag's only 0.74 ounces. So.
1: Sure. But what I'm saying is I like how they don't even like try to pretend you're not going to eat the whole bag of these things.
2: Just a little something for your sweet tooth.
1: Of course
0: I brought in my sommelier to get some drinks ready for us so we can wash some stuff down. Now, the drink that I got was Welch's Sparkling Strawberry.
1: Sparkling Strawberry.
0: Strawberry Welch's.
3: It doesn't pay back bets.
0: Welch's.
1: All right. Welch's.
0: Welch's.
4: Welch's.
0: Never heard of that. Anyways, got that one. And then I got Sparkling Red Grape.
1: Sparkling Red Grape?
0: Yes.
2: Strawberries.
0: Steve
2: asked
0: that he had a hat for Tyler to wear as he's pouring for us.
3: Yeah, I saw this came up on Temu of all places, and Jeff G reminded me this is a perfect hat for Tyler. It says what, Tyler?
1: Well, what does it say, Tyler?
0: Yeah.
1: What does it say?
3: It's pink.
4: Bigger the fupa, tastier the chalupa.
3: Which is Tyler's motto. Yeah.
1: Classy.
2: Oh, my God.
3: The answer that you wear out on a date.
1: All right.
0: Don't worry. I have a bunch of items.
1: Okay. And then this is a Pop-Tart.
0: Now, this is a Pop-Tart. This is the super stuffed molten lava Pop-Tart.
2: Ooh.
0: Super stuffed. So
1: I've seen these on the shelf, these stuffed Pop-Tarts, which... aren't Pop-Tarts by nature stuffed? So they always have stuff on the inside.
3: Is this their version of like double stuffed Oreos?
1: Maybe. I don't know.
3: Would be my guess.
1: Yeah, 100%.
2: I like that it feels like there's only one in here. I like when they do
1: because they're stuffed.
2: Yeah. Right, but I would prefer that over the two. Commitment.
0: Wait, did you get one of those, Woody?
3: No. And how fast?
2: Yeah, he got one.
1: What's that? Yeah, I got one.
2: Oh, you got one.
4: And then I'm passing the soup down.
0: Oh, yeah.
1: All right, we got to go to break. Let's try the soup before the break, you can distribute the Welch's. Okay. And we can, if you want to, because some people, I think you got to give a Pop-Tart its proper chance by warming it.
0: Oh.
1: So if you want to, you got to do something.
0: I wasn't even thinking about warming it.
1: Well, I can just throw it in the microwave for about 20 seconds. It'll be
3: 20?
1: Yeah.
3: It'll be center of the sun hot.
1: Well, I'm saying that we put a couple in there if you have...
3: Okay.
1: Wouldn't be more than one, right?
2: This smells like
1: everybody?
2: Pizza.
1: What is this? This is the pizza one?
0: Yeah.
3: Pizza
1: soup. Jeff said this is the pizza one.
0: Good.
1: Pizza soups. This is, and you really said good. Conor McGregor's?
3: No.
1: Oh.
3: Because his like proper good is his whiskey or whatever.
1: Mm. Oh, this isn't bad.
2: This is not bad at all.
1: You know, it tastes like the SpaghettiOs without the
4: noodles.
1: Point. Without the noodles in it.
3: See, it's a little thin for my taste.
1: Yeah.
2: Is there some sausage or something in it?
1: It's a soup. I mean, how thick is like chicken noodle soup?
3: When you
4: some meat in there.
3: When you're advertising cheeseburger, I expect.
2: Yeah. No, this is pizza.
3: Oh, pizza. Either way,
1: I give this a 9.
4: Really?
0: Really?
2: Yeah.
1: Yeah,
2: I like
1: for
2: it.
1: A soup in a bag.
0: I mean, it's not as horrible as I thought it was gonna be.
4: Likewise,
1: no, it's good.
4: I'd give it a 6.5.
1: The flavor's not flat.
2: No, I get it.
1: There's some punch to it.
2: Yeah.
1: I can definitely taste the pizza. Like sometimes it'll say, it's tomato sauce.
4: What? Yeah.
1: No, that's not enough. This has like some type of maybe like an oregano or some type. And then also,
4: it's very
1: I kind of get like
4: heavy.
1: A hint of a pepperoni, even though I don't think there's any pepperoni in there.
2: Mm-hmm.
1: But it's not bad. Yeah, 9, dude. That's good.
4: Yeah, for bagged soup.
1: For bagged, it's pretty good. Mm-hmm. All right. Well, the Menace Taste Drive of Walmart Exclusives.
0: Exclusives.
1: Yep. We're going to continue next. He's passing out now. Dumbass Tyler wearing his bigger the chalupa, the bigger the fupa, the tastier the chalupa hat.
0: Yeah.
1: Hot. Yeah.
0: Yeah.
1: I don't know. The presentation might make it taste better. I don't know. Mm-hmm. But he's handing out like the Welchers,
0: strawberry,
1: and the Pop Tarts, and almost choked a chunk of cheeseburger that went
0: down. Yeah.
1: Oh my God. Anyway, we'll give you the results of those. Tell you if they're worth it.
0: Mm.
1: We buy, we try.
0: Yes.
1: So you don't waste your money. Mm-hmm. Woody Show Taste Drive next here on the Woody Show.
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18: Another very hot day across the capital region, and extreme heat warnings are back in place. Expect sunshine early with clouds mixing in during the afternoon. Highs around 97 with heat index values climbing over 108. A stray storm is possible, but most areas will stay dry overnight. Fair skies with lows near 80. Another round of heat Tuesday with just the slightest chance for a thunderstorm. Expect highs in the upper 90s again with heat index values over 108. Heat alerts are likely again for Tuesday. I'm meteorologist Dave Baker with your Storm Station forecast, WBRZ Channel 2.
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1: The smell, I don't mind. It was the taste of the cheeseburger soup in the bag.
2: It tastes like vomit. Good.
1: The Walmart exclusive that Menace brought. What's it called? Better or
2: no? Proper Good.
3: Proper Good.
1: Proper Goods. It's a soup available at Walmart.
3: Yeah.
1: Now their pizza one, that was good.
2: That was delightful.
4: Pretty good.
1: I gave that one a 9.
4: Yeah.
2: This is the opposite.
1: This cheeseburger soup is straight garbage. It is a 2 at best.
4: Oh, at absolute best. And I bet people at the company don't even like it.
2: Yeah, you're being generous with a 2.
4: Yeah,
3: check this
4: generous.
3: Out, though. On the shelf, there was only one cheeseburger one left and a ton of the pizza one.
1: Because I think if people at just a glance, they'll go, which one would be better? Probably the cheeseburger one, but they don't know.
5: It's got beef chunks that are Salisbury steak, but they've added like an artificial smoke flavor to it.
4: Oh, it's overpowering.
5: Yeah, exactly.
4: Ooh.
5: Yeah.

0: So I gave that one a, I gave that one a two. Ooh. And then the stuffed Pop-Tart, what's the flavor on that one?
1: This is the chocolate fudge, like
2: double stuffed
1: lava.
0: No, bland AF.
3: To me, it tastes like a prepackaged brownie that you get in a vending machine.
4: Yeah, to me, that's, this is the big winner. This was a 12.
5: No, who remembers Snackwells? Really? This is very Snackwells-y.
4: It is, because what's the biggest problem with Pop-Tarts? Not enough filling.
0: Yeah, but the filling is very bland.
1: Double stuffed.
0: Oh, I love chocolate. I wanted that to be so good. I love chocolate lava cake.
3: I was pleased that the stuffing was slightly gooey.
0: I thought it was good. The consistency is good. The amount of filling is good. Like you mentioned, Seabass. It was just the chocolate flavoring itself was not good. Yeah. And I gave it a two.
1: Oh, wow.
3: I'd give the Pop-Tart a seven.
5: Yeah, really? I give it a six.
3: It's dessert.
0: A six.
1: Another chocolate item here that I think you might like.
0: Has Sammy tried any of this stuff?
5: No. Yes.
1: She might start buying one of the items.
5: I'm getting down on the pumpkin spice bites. Oh, you the can have rice mine. Cake the Drizzlicious.
1: Yeah. Now, the next item is the Ritz fudge.
0: I've been wanting to try these.
1: Drizzled.
4: They have these in regular size, don't they? These are minis.
0: Yes.
1: Yeah.
5: Are these like the Keebler stripes?
3: They're so tiny.
5: But they're crackers?
0: They're the Ritz crackers. They dip the bottom. So the whole bottom is covered like in a fudge. And then they drizzle the top like the Keebler ones with the fudge. Now, there was a friend of mine whose wife would make her own Thin Mint Girl Scout cookies. And the way she did it, she would have the melted chocolate with the mint. And she would dip Ritz crackers into it.
1: Oh, yeah.
0: And it tasted like straight up the same.
1: That sounds bomb.
0: Because that Ritz cracker really, really did it, man.
5: Dude, if I was high right now, I would kill like 10 bags of these.
0: Yeah, these are good.
1: And they do have regular size. I just bought the mini bags for distribution purposes.
0: Because also like, with the Ritz too, because the Ritz cracker is always buttery.
3: Mm-hmm. Yeah. Mm-hmm.
0: And it has a nice kick of salt.
3: Yeah. That little hint of salt. Mm-hmm. That is good. Yeah. Nice.
5: Those are great.
0: Sammy, you like them?
5: I do.
1: Ooh.
5: Yeah.
4: Wow.
5: Yeah, Sammy, really good.
1: I do like the salt. I love it. I'm going hammered.
0: All right. So on the Ritz fudge drizzled minis, I give that an eight.
5: I give it nine.
0: Nine?
1: I'm going nine. I want to try them in regular size. They might be a 10.
3: I'd go six. Take a little.
1: Wow.
0: Now we're back to the better goods. This is the hot honey beef stick. So it's a beef jerky.
1: Yeah.
5: Now I'm kind of a meat stick connoisseur. Yeah, I always have them here. So I'll be curious about this.
0: All right.
4: Everything's hot honey these days.
1: Hot honey.
0: Yeah, hot honey is the big flavor right now. Although,
1: they're good.
0: We should have done it the other way where we had the beef stick and then sweetened it up.
3: Yeah.
5: It doesn't taste sweet.
4: But I feel like we're eating how Menace would eat at home, though.
1: Yeah, don't worry. I got more.
3: Just don't worry about it, Woody.
0: That's true.
4: Yeah, just stop worrying.
0: Yeah.
5: This is not bad. Yeah, this is good.
0: It's not bad.
3: And it doesn't have that film that it leaves usually on the roof of your mouth.
5: Mm-hmm. Yeah.
0: The best one you ever brought in, Menace, was the Yellowstone jerky.
1: Oh, yeah.
0: Or not the jerky, the whatever these were.
4: Sticks.
0: Beef sticks.
1: Yeah, beef sticks. And
0: those were good.
1: Those
0: so
1: are
0: fatty.
1: From Walmart.
0: Mm-hmm.
1: Now,
5: I don't want to open this next one.
1: This one was very hard to find anyone that was intact at all.
4: Don't crumble.
3: This is hilarious.
1: Yeah.
0: Why don't you explain what it is, Menace?
1: It is a Barbie sugar cookie.
0: A Barbie sugar cookie.
1: They go for a dollar. They're in the section of where the 50 cent pies used to be.
5: Oh.
1: Which 50 cent pies went up to 94 cents.
0: What?
1: And were on sale yesterday for 74 cents.
0: Yeah.
1: But these were right next to it. All of them were completely broken.
5: Okay. For a dollar, they already look like a deal.
1: Yeah.
6: And that doesn't look like a deal.
4: So it's got like a Barbie fondant printed.
5: Yeah, because it's just cute. Yeah, this
0: looks
5: is
0: like
5: not
0: it looks like Times Square Mickey Mouse.
5: Yes, yeah, totally.
1: Yes.
0: You know, like sort of resembles Mickey Mouse, but not really.
5: I mean,
0: this sort of resembles Barbie, but
5: looks
0: really
5: bad.
0: Not really.
5: It tastes bad.
3: It's pure garbage.
5: Not good. Yeah. Disgusting. It doesn't taste that bad.
3: That gets oily, sweet, dry.
0: That gets a one.
3: Crumbly.
1: Not good.
0: Yeah, the beef stick gets, I'd give that one a six.
5: Oh, I'd give
1: only an eight.
5: Yeah.
1: Oh,
3: I'd give the beef stick a nine.
5: I'd give it a ten. I would take this over most beef sticks I've ever had.
1: Yeah, it's pretty good.
0: This one's good, I think, because I keep having the Yellowstone one in my mind because that's the best one. And then the other one that's really good is the one that First Form makes.
1: Oh,
0: those are really good.
1: The teriyaki.
0: Yeah, that teriyaki one is so good.
1: That's available in Target, by the way.
0: Menace, thank you for bringing us that. Menace's taste drive of some Walmart exclusives.
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0: 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Mm-hmm. 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
1: I'm with Woody on this. It's very strange. That is not good at all.
2: Oh, God.
3: It has like a tart finish.
1: It was sour.
4: Yes, there's a little bit of an aftertaste.
1: Oh, my God.
5: Yeah.
1: Tastes like Cole's grease.
2: Oh.
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5: All right, some follow-ups. 877-44-WOODY. After Hours voicemails, a couple there. Send us a text over to 22987. How's dumbass Tyler and Morgan doing with the salad?
3: Oh yeah,
2: good. I
3: the
2: think
3: tummy trouble.
5: Yeah, yeah. I haven't heard anything. So I'm assuming it's I'm

0: Yeah.
1: Dream
2: just
1: job.
2: To eat stuff that wasn't even on a watch list.
3: Yeah, yeah. Morgan was like, that was literally my lunch anyway.
1: Yeah.
2: Dude, people are like doing all this deep dive investigation into your boyfriend situation.
1: Oh, yeah?
2: Yeah. You want to hear this after hours voicemail?
1: Sure, but I don't have headphones.
2: Oh, well, let's get you some headphones.
3: There you go.
0: There you go.
2: Yeah, so you can hear him. All right, here we go.
4: Hey, Woody Show. Catching up on your podcast on Morgan's trip to Japan. And just doing, I'm a big MMA fan. And doing a little digging, I'm pretty sure I know who her new man is. So, Morgan, you can't keep it a secret anymore. We know. Bye.
2: Well, she wasn't keeping it a secret. Yeah. I think there was a picture posted.
5: Yeah, you can't keep a secret when you post photos together
2: Instagram.
5: Online.
2: Yeah. So, she said that they had a conversation.
3: Real internet sleuth.
5: Yeah, dude.
0: Oh, dude, Captain Obvious.
2: People love being detectives, man. They love it. Has anybody said I love you yet?
1: Yes.
0: Oh babe.
2: And how long has it been?
1: What do you mean?
2: Like from when you guys, like from whatever your first date, quote unquote, which was what, DC?
1: Yeah, but I don't even know if I would count that as a date, really.
2: Yeah.
3: Right. Okay, how about from when you landed in Japan?
1: How long was it then?
3: Yeah.
1: Like a day?
3: Aww.
1: 2 days?
2: Okay, because this dating coach says a woman should dump her boyfriend if he hasn't said I love you within 3 months of starting their relationship.
0: Ooh.
2: Agree or disagree on that?
1: Disagree.
3: I disagree.
2: Really?
1: You can't put rules on
2: 3 months?
3: I mean,
2: 3 months seems like enough time to know.
0: Yeah.
3: Depends how much time, I guess, you're spending in 3 months. But 3 months seems early.
1: It does.
2: Well, especially in the early part of a relationship, you're spending a ton of time together.
3: Morgan's like, early? Early. Yeah.
1: What's the point? I mean, we're here to love people, so just let it go.
2: Yeah. Has nobody said I love you?
6: With me?
2: Yeah.
6: And we're still waiting. No.
0: I was going to say, dang.
6: It's been over a year. We live together.
2: Why not? Who knows? But the way you reacted to that, I was like, oh.
6: No, I do still think that there's definitely times that it can be too early, and three months can be too early, like Gina said, depending on how often you see them and what the situation is.
2: Well, if it's not within 3 months, the dating coaches say women are wasting their time staying with these commitment-phobic guys.
0: Wow.
1: Okay. I like that word.
2: Yeah. Mm-hmm. If your partner doesn't say very clearly, I love you, by 12 weeks, then he's not your ideal partner and you've wasted your time, quote unquote.
3: That's lovely. I give him another month.
0: Gina and ladies in the room, what's worse, a love bomber or someone who acts like they don't care?
3: Oh, that's a great question. They're two sides of the same coin.
6: Yeah, exactly.
3: They both are manipulators.
1: The problem with me is love bombing, I love it because I'm like, yes, I deserve all of this.
3: But part of the love bomb, the end of the love bomb is they take it away because they were just love bombing you at the beginning.
1: Not my reality.
0: Nice conversation ender.
1: Ladies, you should never settle for what you don't deserve. So yes, pay attention to those quote unquote love bombing signs, but also, do you not deserve that from someone?
5: No. Like,
3: when it's real, you deserve it.
1: Yeah,
3: no,
1: games are stupid.
6: No, it has to be consistent.
3: Yeah, that's why it's love bombing.
2: The red flag comment to me is when people start talking about deserve. It's the word deserve.
0: Because that
2: brings up an entitlement idea to me.
3: Well, I think we all deserve it. Well, or you deserve what you'll put up with.
2: Yeah.
0: I agree with that, I deserve this.
2: Mm. Like when you say, I deserve this.
7: It just sounds selfish to you?
2: Yeah. It's better to say, I've earned it. There's something about the word deserve.
3: Like the entitlement?
2: Yeah.
7: I was giving it a lot of thought yesterday, Morgan, how you and your man have already discussed marriage or if you want kids, and everybody thought, oh, that's so fast. But you're right. What's the point of entering a relationship if you don't know the end game? And if you both feel it, go for it.
5: I was about to bring up the same thing. I think I was having a discussion with somebody about this, and this is just the new wave of people getting in relationships. They're either doing like straight up casual hookups or they're just, you know, getting together quickly and actually having honest discussions about what they want versus, you know, playing these games back and forth and like dating for a real long time.
3: These questions are like on people's dating profiles. Yeah. Like, I do want kids. I don't want kids.
7: Because communication is
5: a lubrication.
7: And
0: when you know.
5: Yeah.
2: This is according to some new numbers. Platonic co-parenting is becoming a big thing.
3: Oh, yeah.
2: So it's having kids with friends or other like-minded people, no romantic strings attached.
7: That sounds like a recipe for disaster.
2: There are some co-parenting apps that have been taking off, setting up people interested in starting families with platonic partners.
3: Oh, wait, no.
2: The other thing getting more popular, multiple single parents moving in under one roof and raising their

0: kids together.
1: Oh, and a little commune.
0: Yeah. Oh, they call them mommunes, by the way, where it's like single women with kids.
1: I mean,
0: and they start a mommune.
1: I hate the word, but I like the idea.
0: I hate the word.
1: I thought you meant like people like, you know, who was it? Gwyneth Paltrow with that stupid conscious uncoupling or whatever.
0: Oh, yeah.
1: People who are divorced but raising their kids amicably. You're talking about people who are looking for buddies to have babies with.
2: That is so stupid. They say don't even buy real estate with a friend.
1: Yeah, let alone
2: go ahead and have a human kid together.
0: Like you and Greg being friends, right? But there's nothing sexual going on for obvious reasons, right? But like you guys could have a kid together.
2: Should be.
1: Yeah, right. Thank you. That's so funny because again, like you said, real estate, back in the day, I wouldn't even be roommates with friends because I thought that would ruin it.
0: Yeah.
1: I would never do this.
0: I know. It sounds awful.
2: Like it was just doomed to fail.
1: Absolutely.
0: Yeah.
3: What could go wrong?
4: I was about to say we're having a fun conversation about relationships, and then it's like, kids. Gross.
0: Well, no, she was talking about how they've discussed.
2: They've discussed
0: those things and how the relationship, the idea of them now has changed.
2: Yeah.
0: People getting into relationships, not even necessarily looking toward marriage, because marriage, those numbers are down.
1: Yeah.
0: People having kids is down.
1: But
0: except
1: Morgan,
0: people who are having kids, sometimes are having kids with the people who are not even in a relationship.
1: Right.
0: With.
1: But Morgan, are you down?
0: Yeah.
2: I mean, you'll recall Richard and Monica on Friends broke up because
0: you guys
2: Richard
0: remember
2: didn't
0: that?
2: Want kids.
0: Yeah, you guys remember that.
2: That's
0: right?
2: What you guys are all thinking.
3: I don't recall that.
4: Oh, did you base your whole life on that?
0: Yeah. So where are you at on?
3: With
0: like,
3: kids.
0: Are you
3: That's
0: open to the idea?
3: That's a conversation between me and him right now.
1: Oh, I thought you were just like.
0: No, I'm saying in general, as a person, like, did you ever think that you would be a person who would want to have kids?
3: No.
0: Some people go like, nope, never, forget it.
2: Right.
0: I'm out.
3: No.
0: Especially now.
3: I never wanted kids in the past.
0: People of your generation.
3: Yeah.
0: Yeah.
1: Ow.
0: Yeah.
1: Ow. You kids today.
0: Right. Yeah. Well, good luck with everything.
2: Wow. Morgan's going to have so many kids.
0: I know, right?
2: So many.
1: A whole brood.
0: More Woody Show coming up next. Hang on.
5: I was going to ask you in advance, is this going to be about sexual deviance?
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5: As always.
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7: I-10 and I-12 are both continuing to move along very nicely this morning. We have no big accidents or breakdowns, no heavy interstate backups on the board. Obviously, there's a bit more volume as we move along, and a little I-12 backup is beginning now, but still pretty minor with no big problem spots on the board. And if you see traffic trouble, dial #250, keyword Baton Rouge Traffic. I'm Ray Romero.
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0: All right, what's good? So something good, something positive. We are not doing what we would normally do. I'm telling everybody to turn that sarcasm switch off.
1: Yes. All right.
0: Just for a moment. Our sarcasm overheats from time to time.
2: Yeah. You got to reset it.
0: And I get it because I am probably the most guilty.
2: Yeah.
3: I would not disagree.
0: And I'm trying to be better about it.
3: Mm.
0: I really am. I'm making a conscious effort.
2: Oh, wow.
3: Good.
0: So what's good? And I will share this story that I saw. It keeps popping up and I've seen it a few different times. I know we complain about customer service and how terrible it is, but every once in a while, something, you see somebody really making an over the top effort. I just was dealing with a company the other day and the woman that I was dealing with was so over the top helpful and nice and like just above and beyond.
2: Yeah. You don't see that anymore.
0: Followed up.
2: Love that.
0: You know, when it wasn't necessary, wasn't asked for, like just was great. So, there are some people out there. Now, the video that I'm referencing here, and you might have seen it, you know, Chick-fil-A, they've always get the customer service awards. They're always super friendly when you go in there.
3: Love that.
0: And this, Chick-fil-A employee, she ran from the restaurant across the street and down the block to make sure that this customer got their coffee that they forgot at the drive-thru window.
3: Oh my God.
0: Oh, she's holding the coffee and she's in her Chick-fil-A uniform and she's like running after this car that had already pulled away. That's customer service.
4: Oh my God, Chick-fil-A at the best. Jesus.
0: This guy was just watching it.
5: That is crazy.
4: Good God.
6: Listen, if you're a business owner and you just saw that lady running after the car to deliver a coffee that the person drove off on all the way to Chick-fil-A, she's on the road running. If you have that level of service, you will win in business.
0: Yeah.
3: Mm-hmm. Agreed.
2: Give her a raise.
3: That is above and beyond.
1: That's return customers right there.
0: Yeah. Well, like this woman that I was dealing with this company I was mentioning, it's like, they definitely have my business now.
3: It's the
0: every time that's going to be my default.
3: Yeah, totally. It's the exception instead of the rule. When you have good customer service recently, it's noteworthy.
2: Oh,
0: yeah.
2: It's like, a huge deal.
1: Yeah, it's crazy.
3: I had to deal with something as well. And I told the guy when we were done, I said, you know what? Thank you. You made that actually easy. I was expecting a big, you know, fight almost.
0: Yeah.
3: Made it so easy.
0: Greg, what do you got? What's good?
3: Well, I got some audio. If you can pull that up, Woody, it's called Greg Beatbox in the Tuesday folder.
0: Greg Beatbox.
3: Yeah. Right. So you know how we all love the expression, what's in your algorithm?
2: Uh-huh.
3: For some reason, I don't know if this is new, old, it's been around for a while.
0: It's the Korean guy.
3: Yes, and when I heard
0: we share an algorithm now.
2: Yeah,
0: we've shared enough stuff between us. I think that
3: So
0: you just got this in the past couple days.
3: Yeah. And it's popping up like crazy. And I think the reason is I can't stop watching it.
0: It's amazing.
3: And when I say what's good, this is beyond good. This is a human voice.
0: Yeah,
3: and it's mind blowing.
0: Yeah, he's doing all this with his voice.
3: So good.
0: Yeah.
3: I mean, here we go. It's fantastic. Unreal.
0: But he's so good. And it's not like he looped it and then added something to it. He's doing all this on the fly.
3: On the fly.
0: Allegedly.
3: Right.
0: If you're to believe what you say. But I do believe it. Because I've seen guys like this in these like talent competition things before.
3: Yeah, and sometimes they do like a group of four and they start adding to each other.

0: Yeah.
1: It's mind blowing.
0: Really cool.
1: Such talent. I wish I had talent like that. That's incredible.
0: Menace,
1: showing up.
0: What's
1: everywhere.
0: Good?
2: There's a lot of stuff that I'm excited for when it comes to clean energy and energy around the world. It's really cool. I know people that are, I thought this was a positive segment.
0: I said me too.
2: Are you?
0: Yeah.
2: The other thing, that I'm excited about, and I think that you actually would be excited about, is, did you see the self-healing concrete?
1: I heard about it, and I thought about you.
2: Yeah, it's really, really cool because, the unsightly cracks that you'll see around concrete, this new concrete is when it's exposed to UV light, within an hour, it will heal itself.
1: So weird.
2: Yeah, it's insane. And, hopefully that'll help, society in saving money when it comes to replacing concrete around cities around. See, I'm being positive.
0: Yeah, like because concrete will always crack.
2: Yeah.
0: Any concrete doesn't matter how well it's poured. It'll over time, at some point, it will crack, whether it's a big crack or a hairline crack.
2: Mm-hmm. Yeah.
0: I did hear something about that. I haven't seen anything about it. Adam Carolla, your old boss, was, just talking about, I guess he's got a new house.
3: Yeah.
1: Mm-hmm. Oh, the micro cement.
0: Yeah. Yes. Did you see that?
1: I did. It's a miracle.
3: So it's crazy.
0: He had all this old brick and concrete and everything else. And he goes, to break all this up and haul this out of here.
1: Take forever. Cost a fortune.
0: Yeah, exactly. Yeah. And now this is like you just basically grind down just a small.
1: Like less than a third of an inch.
0: Correct. Like a small thin layer across the whole thing. And you put this over top of it. And he showed the. Mm-hmm. It wasn't even done yet.
1: And it looked great.
0: It looked really cool.
1: Uh-huh. Yeah.
0: Yeah, it's really at a fraction of the cost.
2: Yeah.
0: Yeah.
1: Fantastic.
0: So that's pretty cool.
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13: We are starting to see some heavier backups on I-12 now. We're clocking in at about 20 minutes from Jubin to the 10-12 split. I-10, Prairieville to Highland, a 5-minute drive there. Then 12 minutes ahead, Highland to the bridge. The good news is no real problem spots on the board. Just a bit more volume now as we move along for this Monday morning drive. I'm Ray Romero.
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16: Another very hot day across the capital region, and extreme heat warnings are back in place. Expect sunshine early with clouds mixing in during the afternoon. Highs around 97 with heat index values climbing over 108. A stray storm is possible, but most areas will stay dry overnight. Fair skies with lows near 80. Another round of heat Tuesday with just the slightest chance for a thunderstorm. Expect highs in the upper 90s again with heat index values over 108. Heat alerts are likely again for Tuesday. I'm meteorologist Dave Baker with your Storm Station forecast, WBRZ Channel 2.
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1: Yeah.
0: Woody, Greg, Menace, Jeannie, Brad, yeah. And LSU football is almost back. We're, of course, proud to be part of it. 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
0: 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Then for postgame, Charles Hanegriff takes your calls live. 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Catch it all here on Eagle 98.1.
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3: Gina Grad, what's good?
4: Well, you know, that horrible earthquake in Colombia is like 7.4. Hundreds of people died, tons of people missing, just devastating, super sad. Well, one woman that had been trapped for 36 hours under the rubble has been found and completely rescued and okay. She was eventually found because somebody heard her calling out. They used this little small camera to find her under four massive concrete slabs. And firefighters spent 10 hours digging her out because they had two separate tunnels, one to get her oxygen and another just to get to her to pull her out. She's totally fine. She has a teenage son, you know, the mom. Like, no one could believe they found this woman and she's okay.
3: Wow. After all that time.
4: Under four concrete slabs.
3: Yeah, because what do they say?
4: 36 hours.
3: Yeah, they say like the first however many hours are the most important.
4: Yeah.
3: If you're looking for survivors.
4: 48. Yeah.
3: Yeah.
4: Yeah. Just in time.
5: That's awesome.
3: Is it the prison show? What's the one?
6: The first 48 hours.
3: It's the first 48 hours.
6: When they're trying to find
3: 48 hours, very important in many different places.
4: You know who you're talking about.
6: They also found a French bulldog and saved it, too.
3: Jeff G., what do you got?
7: All right, something positive and happy for you to watch. I'm a TV junkie, and Ted Lasso is back. Listen, TV is full of ratchet housewives and murder docs and guns and action.
3: True.
7: And here comes, you know, happy-go-lucky Ted Lasso with his dad jokes and khakis and positivity. And, you know, I'm not as cheesy as Sammy with the Hallmark stuff, but I do like me some positive TV and something to take a break from all the, you know, the
3: question.
7: Stuff. So I love me some Ted Lasso, and it's back for season four. So if you're looking for something like that, I would highly recommend
6: it. I actually watched it. It's really good.
7: It's good, man.
3: Yeah. Question. Do you have to like soccer?
7: No.
6: No,
7: okay.
6: No,
7: this is a show about friends and taking risks with
6: family.
7: Jobs and family and relationships. And it's really funny, too, but I just like the positivity about it. Because there's so much negativity in everything we watch and everything we do. And news. This is like something positive that'll take you away from it.
6: Yeah, making like hard decisions.
7: Yeah.
4: Well,
7: yeah.
4: And like, Woody, do you guys remember the show The League?
3: Yes.
4: It was about, you know,
3: on FX.
4: Yeah. I know, as you guys know, I know nothing about football. I know nothing about drafting. That was my favorite show. So if I can watch that, you can definitely watch Ted Lasso with no soccer knowledge.
7: Yeah, you would like it, man. It's really funny too.
3: I mean, I've heard a lot of good things. I just didn't know like because you love soccer so much. You're a huge soccer fan.
7: Yes, has nothing to do with soccer. Yeah. It's more about the relationships, man.
3: Yeah. Like that's Sons of Anarchy. It's not like I ride motorcycles.
7: Right.
3: I love that show.
5: Yeah. Mm-hmm.
3: You know, and that was a turnoff for a lot of people. They said, like, I never watch it. I'm not really into bikes or bike culture. I'm like, no, you don't have to be. If you're into gangster stuff, you know, like, you know, mob movies and, you know, that kind of gangster kind of stuff. Like, that's a show you should watch.
5: You don't have to be into meth to watch Breaking Bad.
3: Exactly. Although it makes you kind of consider a career in it.
5: Yeah, absolutely. It's inspiring.
3: Yeah, like, I could do this. All right, more Woody shows next. Hang on.
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23: Well, we're now seeing a 25-minute drive on I-12 from Juba to the 10-12 split. We do have the remnants of our crash just past O'Neill. It remains on the left shoulder of the road. No lanes of traffic blocked there. Westbound I-10 traveling from Highland to the new bridge. Expect 12 minutes along the way there. And if you see traffic problems, dial pound 250, keyword Baton Rouge traffic. I'm Ray Romero.
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25: I'm Jeff Palermo with a look at news from the Louisiana Radio Network. Remembrances continue to pour in for legendary LSU baseball coach Skip Pertman, who passed away Friday at the age of 88.
26: This community wouldn't be where it is without Skip Pertman.
27: Brian Terrio, who won a national title with Skip Pertman in 2000, says Pertman had a tremendous influence on him and his teammates both on and off the field.
26: The byproduct of it was championships, but that wasn't what he was trying to do. He was growing humans.
27: Dan Canavari's association with Pertman dates all the way back to when he played for Pertman when he was the pitching coach at Miami.
28: I had lunch with him last week, and he was at peace with everything.
27: Canterbury served on Bertman's coaching staff at LSU. He says Bertman was so brilliant, he could have been anything in the world at the top 1% of the population. I'm Andrew Greenstein.
25: And funeral services will be held on August 25th. That's a week from Tuesday at the Pete Maravich Assembly Center. The public is invited to the service that begins at 7 o'clock. Doors will open to the PMAC at 6 p.m. The State Department of Transportation has announced that work will soon begin to retrofit the I-12 median barriers in East Baton Rouge and Livingston parishes. It's to allow water to flow over the interstate. The median contributed to the flooding in Livingston during the Great Flood of 2016. DOTD spokesperson Brooke Goodrich says the work will not be done during daytime hours.
1: Anytime we do work on the interstate, we have very strict rules about when we can close lanes. And so most of this work will more than likely be done at night and on the weekends.
25: I'm Jeff Palermo reporting.
3: We're back to music. 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
2: Now I feel like an idiot.
3: All right, well, there's a couple of back-to-school stories to tell you about. It is back-to-school season, you guys.
4: Yeah.
5: Yep, sure is. Love it.
3: Well, a 13-year-old Arizona kid is facing misdemeanor assault charges after he and his two friends participated in a game of dodgeball. This is during gym class.
5: Oh.
3: And the charges come from a girl who got hit with the dodgeballs in the course of the game and ended up with a couple of bruises.
4: Oh, no.
3: The kid admits that he hit her, even said he, quote, targeted her a little bit, but argues that's literally how dodgeball works.
5: That's
3: you have to target somebody.
5: Yeah.
3: Right? Mm-hmm. You just don't close your eyes and throw it and hope it hits somebody. Uh-huh. The school never disciplined him. The mom says she didn't even know about the charge until months later. And so now the case is going to court.
4: Stupid.
3: We're wasting time with this in a court.
4: Over dodgeball.
3: The kids involved are all fighting the charges. So, you know, enjoy gym class while you can, kids.
4: Wow.
3: You're going to need a lawyer and a permission slip.
5: Good God.
4: Yep.
3: And for the most part, I thought they had outlawed dodgeball.
5: Yeah. Because
3: it's bullying or, you know.
4: Hated dodgeball.
3: Oh, we loved it.
4: It was the best.
5: It's fun to run from, too. It's fun to, you know, not just be the thrower.
4: I just hated all of it.
3: Why, but, like, what didn't you like about it?
4: I was such a puss, and I hated the idea.
3: Are you bad at throwing? Can you throw? Can you throw like a baseball, or do you throw like a girl?
4: If I use my left hand, you would think I was a girl.
3: I mean, I think every guy, I saw a funny video where this guy's, it's a comedy video. The guy's walking hand in hand with his girlfriend, and there's like a ball from these kids who are playing, and he picks it. Mm-hmm.

0: You know what game is currently prohibited at the playground at my son's school?
1: Tag the fag?
0: Just tag.
2: Oh, what?
3: Just tag?
0: Just tag. Because kids get pushed to the ground and get scraped up.
2: What?
0: Yeah.
2: Oh, come on.
0: And he goes, my son goes, but we played anyway, but it's in the rules. We're not supposed to play tag.
2: No kidding.
0: Yeah.
2: What?
0: Tag. On like, you know, because they're not on like soft bouncy house foam. They're on a blacktop. That's where you're supposed to play it.
2: What kind of, for dodgeball, what were they using for the dodgeballs, Greg?
4: You know, we had those red rubber balls.
2: The playground balls.
4: Yeah,
2: those, because those didn't hurt.
0: They just went boom.
2: Man, at some point they upgraded. I remember at school they upgraded and they went from the full size ones that you would play four square with to smaller ones that were almost like the size of those Papa Shot basketballs.
4: Oh. Exactly.
2: You could whip those.
0: Yeah. Each, like a medicine ball.
5: You could hear them go through the air. Like, it would make a sound.
4: Yeah, yeah. The other game that I thought was boring, I think it was called Capture the Flag.
2: Oh, yeah.
0: They love that game.
2: Yeah, I'm like, that was cool.
4: It was kind of dumb.
2: Really?
4: Because I thought, how are we supposed to get this from here to over there? There's a million people.
2: That was the game.
0: Yeah.
4: It was dumb.
2: Yeah, that was the game. Otherwise, another school news story. A high school in Texas has gone viral. They have a female dress code for the girls in the school band. And the school was working on figuring out which sports bras and shapewear should be permitted. So in order to figure this out, they wanted the girls to do a jump test.
0: Oh, no.
5: Light up, ladies.
2: To see if the bras fit them.
0: Guys will go to any length to check these things. Unbelievable.
2: I'm just reading the article and I can tell you this is a bad idea. That is going to be problematic.
0: You think?
2: To use a today phrase, right? Uh-huh. The policy specifically says if you jump multiple times in a row and there is a noticeable movement, size down or find a new sports bra style or fit.
0: Oh my God.
2: The rule and the shapewear is mandatory for all girls in band uniforms. The parents, they're pissed, you know, but the band director came out, clarified that the test is something the chicks should do themselves in private.
4: Yeah, that's
2: a good
4: idea.
2: They're doing it and, you know.
4: That's a good idea.
0: Yeah, line up, ladies.
2: Or her. I'm not sure if it's a him or a her. Yeah. I'm assuming it's a him to inspect. Mm. But, he still didn't apologize. So it is a he. I knew it. I knew it. He still didn't apologize.
0: Yeah, I'm going to have to double check this.
2: For the policy.
4: I have a general bra question. Yeah. What's the difference between a bra and a sports bra?
0: They're kind of two different things. A bra has like two cups, one over each boob.
4: Right.
0: And a sports bra.
2: Straps and they hook and everything else.
0: Yeah. And a sports bra is kind of like a tank top that you put over your head and it just ends under your boob.
2: Oh, like a tight tank top.
4: Is it more comfortable?
0: Oh, yeah.
4: Well, then why not just wear sports bras?
0: Because they don't always look kya.
4: Oh.
2: Oh.
4: Yeah. It makes
0: you want your boobs to look kya.
2: Yeah.
0: Okay. Yeah. You do get a uniboob too.
4: Oh.
2: Yeah. But, I'm trying to think of some of the other games that we played.
4: Yeah, we did dodgeball.
5: They're brutal.
4: Do they still do that thing where they have to climb the rope to the very top of the gym?
0: Oh, how would you do that?
2: I don't know. That was more for like the fitness tests and things like that. I'm trying to think of like some of the other games that we did.
0: And I think kids are too chunky for that. I don't think kids can do it.
2: Yeah. What about,
5: I don't know if this was an official game, but we did a thing called Tarzan where we would just like go on the swing and we try to swing as high as we can and then we would jump off. But then hold on to the chain. And then swing back down, back and forth.
2: That reminds me. Another one, kind of the same thing. Monkey bars were just from one side to the other. Yeah. And someone would hang in the middle. And everybody else would try to, like, get that person down. The other person had to hang on and use their feet to kick everybody away.
0: Yeah. It's like a pinata fights back.
2: Yeah, just to see if you can keep everybody, like, to fight everybody off.
0: Uh-huh. And Sammy, I know you'll remember this. You know, it's like, I wasn't in gymnastics or anything. You're just a kid. And, like, especially girls. I don't know if boys do this, but on the monkey bars, we all knew how to, like, do backflips off the monkey bars. You know, you hang off backwards, you flip off. Like, it was no big deal.
5: Yeah.
0: Like, kids just inherently know how to do cool stuff.
2: Yeah, somebody just texted over one I forgot about. I forget exactly how this works or why we did it.
4: Mm-hmm.
2: Bubblegum in a dish. How many pieces do you... What was that for?
0: That was for like picking teams.
4: Oh, like who's going to be it?
0: Yeah.
4: Oh, okay.
2: Yeah. All right. Nostalgia here.
0: Yeah.
2: Memory lane, you guys. 877-44-WOODY. We're going to take a quick break. Text over to 22987. More Woody Show next. 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
15: The drive in on I-12 is now up to 30 minutes. Jubin to the 10-12 split. Looks like the remnants of our previous crash past O'Neill still there. It's been on the shoulder of the road, though. No lanes blocked. And if you're coming in on westbound I-10 from Highland to the new bridge, expect a 15-minute drive along the way there. No major problems for the moment into and out of the Baton Rouge area. I'm Ray Romero.
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0: I don't care why you listen. 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If you listen because you hate it, great. 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
1: This is the Woody Show.
2: All right, welcome back, everybody.
3: Yeah. Hey-o.
2: Back to school season is here.
3: Oh, yeah.
2: And we were talking about a bunch of stuff, like the dodgeball.
4: Yeah.
2: You know, different smear the queer.
3: Uh-huh.
2: Oh, bloody knuckles. Somebody texted
3: that's
2: about,
3: a good
2: remember
3: one.
2: Bloody knuckles?
4: I don't.
2: Stuff that wouldn't fly today.
4: Not at all.
2: You know how, like, on the back of a shirt, there's that little loop sometimes?
3: Yeah.
2: Like on a button-down shirt?
3: Right.
2: Mm-hmm. What do they call that in when you were growing up?
4: Oh, I know a what loop? They called it in mine. It was the Fruit Loop.
3: What?
2: The Fruit Loop? Yeah. See, the Fruit Loop at our school was the fag tag.
3: Wait.
2: Yeah.
3: Wait.
2: And so, like if your shirt had one, other people would try to, and you had to keep people from ripping it off. Like, people would tear it off your shirt.
4: Yeah, and it would destroy the whole back of the
3: guys
4: shirt.
3: Guys are barbarians.
2: Oh, yeah. No, we're just dudes.
3: I've never heard of that.
2: And it had nothing to do with anything else. It's just what it was called.
4: Yeah.
2: I don't know why. Like, it wasn't like...
4: Exactly.
3: Yeah. But, like, there's a loop on someone's shirt. Let's destroy it.
4: I know.
3: That's such a boy thing to do.
4: It's a weird phenomenon. Were you obsessed as kids, too? That
2: pencil fights. Remember pencil fights?
4: Yeah. Oh, yeah.
2: Yeah, like, I would hold a pencil, like, you know, between my two hands, and then Greg would take it and use the eraser end and smack it in the middle. And
4: try to break the
2: other. And then I would hold mine out, and then I would do that. And you'd go back and forth until someone's pencil broke.
4: Right.
2: And the whole idea is you would take the eraser, the rubber part out of the eraser, the end of the pencil,
3: it's all metal.
2: And you kind of sharpen it a little bit.
4: Right.
2: Like, you get it down to like a point,
4: and
2: it would almost start chipping away at the wood of the pencil. Until you, like, you know, sometimes your pencil would break because you get a little too aggressive with, like, holding your pencil
4: you
2: back
4: yourself, like
2: to try to break the other person's pencil.
5: Yeah. We used to take rubber bands and, like, paper clips and then, like, pull them back and shoot them at each other.
2: We did that, too.
5: Also, we did this thing, you better run fast, because we found... drug needles out on the playground, so they would try to stab each other.
3: Did you grow up in like Mad Max Thunderdome?
5: Yeah,
2: no, but if we would have found those, we probably would have done something like that.
5: You better run.
4: I'm going to stab you.
2: Yeah, we were dumb. We were kids. We were boys.
6: God, I know. We were just doing cootie shots.
2: Yeah, cootie shots.
4: Finger football with the paper.
3: Sure.
2: What was the one you were talking about the other day you wanted to do with Morgan?
6: MASH.
3: Oh, yeah, MASH is a classic.
6: Which is just, you write down on a piece of paper, you write MASH at the top.
2: And it was mansion, apartment, shack
3: or house.
6: Which is where you're going to live. And there's all different categories, and there's a list of people, right, who you're going to marry. So, you know, you'd be like Justin Timberlake, Jonathan Taylor Thomas, whoever. And so you'd have a list of people of who you're going to marry, and then what your job is going to have,
2: what kind of car you would have.
6: What kind of car you'd have, how many kids you would have.
2: Yeah, I remember the chicks doing that.
6: Yeah.
3: It was a slumber party staple.
2: And then somebody would go, you know, Sammy just got your name and you guys are going to live in a mansion or whatever it would be.
6: Right, yeah.
2: And you're like, oh yeah, cool.
5: When you brought that up, everyone thought you were talking about, is it like the finger trap thing?
2: The fortune teller thing.
3: You can do it that way, but that's not
2: open close, open close, open close.
5: Yeah,
2: pick a number.
5: Is that different or was that the same?
2: No, it's different.
5: Yeah.
2: This is, you just do it on a piece of paper. You draw a square.
5: It never
2: mash
5: that
2: across
3: you
2: the top.
3: You kind of like tally.
2: And then down the side would be the names of these, you know, dudes with the names of the chicks and then the kind of car and then whatever the else for that thing. I forget like what it was, like how you would go around to like start crossing the other ones off to narrow them down.
3: It's however many letters are in their name.
6: Right.
3: Duh.
2: So okay.
6: Yeah. That's how you're counting across.
2: Yeah. Yeah. All right. 877-44-WOODY. Yeah. Titty twisters. Purple nurple.
3: Tune in Tokyo.
2: Yeah. Just go up and just wrench on something. Two for flinching was always big.
3: Right.
5: Slug bug.
2: This one kid, Hassan Collier, I'll never forget. This kid hits so hard. Like your bruises would turn purple. Purple and that yellow. You know how you ever have a bruise
4: that's
2: so bad?
4: Gross.
2: Yeah. Oh, man. He would get you good. Come All right. We're going to take a quick break. More Woody Shows next. Hang on.
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15: We have several accident spots that have hit the board. The most recent at Greenwell Springs and Wax Road, also Old Hammond and O'Neill, as well as Hooper and Duval Road, all working currently. No big interstate problems, although it is pretty heavy on the I-12 approach in particular. That backup has hit Jubin, does run tight across the Amita River Bridge. A little more moderate slowing is developing on the I-10 side as well. I'm Ray Romero.
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18: Another very hot day across the capital region, and extreme heat warnings are back in place. Expect sunshine early with clouds mixing in during the afternoon. Highs around 97 with heat index values climbing over 108. A stray storm is possible, but most areas will stay dry overnight. Fair skies with lows near 80. Another round of heat Tuesday with just the slightest chance for a thunderstorm. Expect highs in the upper 90s again with heat index values over 108. Heat alerts are likely again for Tuesday. I'm meteorologist Dave Baker with your Storm Station forecast, WBRZ Channel 2.
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3: 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The Woody Show.
4: Welcome back. It is The Woody Show. Woody, Greg, Menace,
5: yeah.
4: Gina Grad.
0: Yeah.
4: You guys remember when I got introduced to that band, Dogma Society?
0: Of course.
5: Yeah.
4: Yeah. I don't know what it was about those guys. I'm like, man, I really like their music. And it was...
5: Grabbed you.
4: Yeah. And it was just, I saw this post on Instagram.
5: Mm-hmm.
4: I'm like, wow, these guys were pretty cool. Looked into it, reached out to them, got them on the air, you know, played their songs and stuff.
5: Right.
4: Yeah, it's cool. Well, this just happened recently. I played like a little clip for you, Greg, a couple of weeks ago. I'm like, here, check this out.
5: Mm-hmm.
4: Same thing where this chick is just making music in like a room, like in her bedroom or something like that, sitting on her bed.
5: Holding
4: a microphone, like a little keyboard and stuff like that.
5: So good.
4: I'm like, this sounds like something Greg would love. I thought it was cool. Mm-hmm. And she does a mix of like some original songs, but then also she does some really cool covers.
5: The covers were great.
4: Yeah. I would like to introduce you to her right now. And her name is Frankie. Her name is Frankie White, and she's on the phone, I do believe.
5: Really?
4: Frankie, are you there?
6: Hey, how are you guys doing?
4: Hey!
5: What's up, Frankie?
4: This is Frankie, everybody.
0: Awesome. What's up, Frankie?
4: Yeah, hey, thanks for coming on. I just don't really know.
6: Oh, my gosh.
4: I just don't really know much about you other than a couple of these clips and stuff that I've seen on Instagram.
5: They're so damn good.
4: But you're not signed to any kind of record label or anything, are you?
6: No, I'm not. I'm on a cruise contract right now, so I'm in Alaska making these videos in my cruise room.
0: Nice.
5: Yeah. Oh,
4: and
5: cool.
4: And from what I understand, like, that's pretty much all the equipment. It's pretty cool what you could do now.
0: Wow.
5: Yeah.
4: With minimal equipment. It's like a laptop and a couple little things and you could just make these songs. Like, where did this start? Like, where did it come from? Were you just like, you just decided to start messing around with music production and like, what do you try to do with this?
6: Yeah. So I've been making music for forever. And recently I got on this cruise ship stuff. I was doing like acoustic stuff for the longest time, but I can't really bring a keyboard and like a guitar and a full setup into my cruise ship room. So I was like, all right, it's time to do production. Started experimenting and I'm loving the new direction. Yeah. The goal is to, you know, be an artist and to, you know, to just put my music out there. And thank you guys for having me on. I'm glad you like it.
4: Of course. Just off Instagram.
5: This
4: pops up
5: is going to happen for you 100%.
7: Yeah. Music's so good.
8: Dude, you know what's so crazy? Frankie, I had no idea that you were going to be on the show and we didn't have a discussion, but I follow you on Instagram. I was like, oh, this music's kind of cool.
4: Oh, really?
8: Yeah.
6: That's awesome. Oh my gosh. Thank you.
4: Yeah.
8: This is insane.
4: So, what were you doing before all this? I mean, you're a younger, person. But not a teenager, but a younger person. You must have been working, you know, before you decided to kind of put everything full time into music. What kind of work were you doing?
6: Yeah, I was working at part time at Old Navy. I mean, I was doing like live streams on TikTok and stuff. You know, it's just been like service industry job after service industry job because I don't really want to have a plan B. You know what I mean? I'm just gonna vibe.
4: That's awesome. Where are you from? You're from Vermont or something, right? Like somewhere.

0: Yeah, I'm from Vermont. Yeah, I moved to Nashville last year to just to be around the industry and stuff. Yeah.
1: Cool. And then now she's in Alaska and she's, you know, making music in her cruise ship.
2: What
1: room.
2: A life. Yeah.
3: That's so cool.
0: Yeah.
3: If memory serves right, Woody, you played me there was a Nirvana cover, right?
1: Yes. And that's the one.
3: I loved it because it's so different and unexpected.
1: So.
0: Thank you.
1: Yeah, so tell us a little bit about this. Like, you just put this little clip online, and that's the one that I saw, and I'm like, hey, Greg, check this out. I think you'd really dig this. But it wasn't available as a full-length cover. And so I reached out to Frankie on Instagram. I said, hey, I really like this song. It sounds really cool. Is there any chance that you could send me, is there a full length of this? I'd like to play it on our show. Mm-hmm. And that's how we ended up where we are right here today. But you are actually releasing this. And where can people find that?
0: Yeah, they can find it on Spotify, Apple Music, Tidal, YouTube, and I think Deezer and stuff is going to come, Amazon Music. Yeah.
1: Yeah, I saw it because I was on looking at her stuff on Apple Music, and there's a song on there too. It's not a cover. I don't believe it's a cover unless it's a song I'd never heard before until you did. It's called Better. I thought that was pretty good. I really like that. Is it Tears for Fears? Is it Hall & Oates maybe? Hold on.
0: No, it is Tears for Fears, I think. Yeah.
1: Yeah, hold on. I'm looking because I was listening to it. My wife goes, "What are you listening to? Yeah. Who is that?" Because she really likes the song Frankie White. Again, look at it on whatever you stream your music. I'm looking right now. Yeah, there's a cover of Wonderwall in here. Never Tear Us Apart is good. Take on Me. Aha.
2: Oh, nice. Yeah,
1: that's what. Aha, Take on Me. She does a cover of that too.
3: But. And I like the descriptor of Nirvana heart shaped box. Sad girl version.
1: Because Greg loves all that stuff.
3: Yeah.
1: Well, hey,
3: great.
1: We just wanted to say hi and wish you good luck. And we're here to support you. We think you do a really good job. You're clearly very talented. And we were going to play your cover of Smells Like Teen Spirit from Nirvana on the show right now. This is the full length one. So I just want to make sure that was cool because I know it's not officially out yet.
3: Yeah. And don't forget us when you're all huge.
0: It's out this morning. So 100%. Yeah, please. Thank you guys so much.
1: Oh, you're welcome. You're welcome. All right. So here we go, guys. This is Frankie White and her cover of Nirvana Smells Like Teen Spirit. Frankie, thank you.
4: Thanks, Frankie. Yeah.
1: Good luck. Enjoy the Alaska cruise. We just did one of those last year. It was fun.
2: It was awesome. Yes.
1: Yeah. All right. This is it. Here's her cover. Nirvana Smells Like Teen Spirit. Frankie White. It is The Woody Show.

0: name of that artist is Frankie White, F-R-A-N-K-I-E White, and she's an unsigned artist. She's just making a go of it. Her clips started popping up for me on Instagram. I'm like, damn, this is really cool, and I think Greg really liked it, so I showed him.
1: You're not wrong.
0: And reached out to her. I was like, yo, send me the full length of this clip of this cover of Nirvana that you did. And she did. We just talked to her a few minutes ago. She's making a run of it, man. She says she has no fallback plan. This is just
1: she shouldn't.
0: Yeah, yeah. She's so really good. And if you liked what you just heard, a lot of her stuff, man, you're gonna dig it. Like I said, a mix of covers and some original stuff. Frankie White is her name. F-R-A-N-K-I-E White. Check it out.
1: People are loving it on the
0: text. Yeah, I know.
2: It's so good.
0: Getting really cool response on the text. All right, we're gonna take a quick break. More Woody Show's next. Hang on.
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6: Our drive time on I-12 is currently at 36 minutes from Jubin to the 10-12 split. We are seeing some additional backup on the I-10 side as well now. Drive time from Highland to the bridge is 19 minutes. And on LA-1, that's 10 minutes from Addis to the I-10 on-ramp. We do have a couple of other accidents working, including Hooper and Duval and Wax Road and Greenwell Springs. I'm Ray Romero.
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16: I'm Jeff Palermo with a look at news from the Louisiana Radio Network. LSU is planning to hold a celebration of life ceremony for Skip Burtman a week from Tuesday at 7 p.m. at the Pete Maravich Assembly Center. The public is invited to attend. The former LSU head baseball coach and athletic director passed away Friday at the age of 88. Ryan Terrio, who won a College World Series title while playing for Burtman in 2000, says the hard work that Burtman did in building the LSU baseball program rubbed off on the entire Baton Rouge community.
17: There's business leaders in this community that have learned from that. There's politicians. I mean, the list goes on. And so this is far deeper and far bigger than baseball for us.
16: The Louisiana Department of Transportation will soon begin work retrofitting the median barriers on I-12 in East Baton Rouge and Livingston parishes. DOTD spokesperson Brooke Goodrich says the barriers will be modified to allow water to flow through them, which was an issue in the Great Flood of 2016.
18: It's a total of 13 miles, but we've separated up into seven separate sections. So the entire stretch will not be retrofitted with these barriers, just certain sections of those.
16: The Louisiana Department of Health says 11 people have now died as a result of heat-related illnesses. That's up from the 8 deaths they reported last week. And we unfortunately have another hot week in the forecast this week, with the entire state under a heat advisory today. That's a look at news. I'm Jeff Palermo reporting.
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1: Oh, so I can get the recap on this, but people kept telling me there was like a beef between Greg and Seabass.
2: Well, it was really between Greg and Fax, unfortunately.
3: Okay,
4: here we go.
3: Let's do it. Today in Daily Gaslighting from Seabass, and Nuts used the word cherry picking
1: times. What was it about?
3: He was playing some audio about some dude talking about Dugan News, and it was i.e. Pitbull hatred segment, as always. It's the same thing every time.
5: And to be fair, Seabass did hype it up that Greg would like it.
3: Right. Yeah. He's like, no, it's different. It's different. It's going to be different. You're going to love it. And it was some dog trainer saying how the breed Pitbull, he'll know the breed when he sees it because it's not an actual breed. And that you could be sitting with your family dog, a Pitbull, and out of nowhere, it could attack. And I said, so can any dog. And so, then I was cherry picking.
1: Hold on before we go any further.
2: Yeah.
3: Question, let's hear how that was all technicality.
1: But like I've heard you say, like, yeah, it's not a breed. How does it get identified as a pit bull?
3: According to this guy, a block shaped head.
4: Yeah. Like a square head. Just in general, though.
1: Like are pit bulls not a, is that not, I mean.
3: It's a blanket term for many different types of dogs.
4: I never knew
5: block
4: that.
5: Heads. And well, by many types.
3: And so by the numbers.
2: There are a lot of crossbreeding and things of that nature.
3: Right.
1: Okay. I've always wondered about that because in the audio we heard,
3: he was pointing out that the pit bull can out of nowhere just attack a family member. And I said, so can a Doberman. So can a Rottweiler. So can a Cocker Spaniel. And then you're cherry picking. And that went on for about 20 minutes.
5: Yeah. It was good.
1: I think the argument when it comes to the dogs, at least, like, yes, there are a lot of dogs that will bite, you know. Mm-hmm. I guess it's how much, like, you know, you don't really hear if it's
5: how much biting.
1: I'm saying if it's a
2: how enthusiastic are they?
1: I'm saying if it's like a Chihuahua, right? No one's dying from the Chihuahua bites. Mm-hmm. You know what I mean? Like no one's getting their throat ripped out by the Chihuahua.
2: Right. Greg, when we,
1: you know, it's more like the extent of the injury. Or the amount of deaths,
2: yes,
1: as a result of people getting mauled by whatever,
2: yes,
1: you know, blockheaded dog or whatever type of dog you were talking about.
2: Correct. Mm. Now, to I was quiet there. The Dugan News was
1: good
2: different.
1: Job, gold star.
2: Dugan News was different because I opened with the reason it was brought up is because John Barenthal, an interview had resurfaced of him talking about how pit bulls are racist. And I'm like, oh, that reminds me of some idiocy I've heard on this show.
4: Well, people who say
3: pit bull hatred, he says.
4: Yes, people hatred.
2: Right, thank you.
3: Pit bulls are racist.
2: I mean, probably too. So I said, oh, that reminds me of somebody I've heard. So I played that audio, which was different. That was a dumb actor agreeing with.
5: Oh, we got an email about it.
1: Yeah, it just came in.
2: And what Greg, unfortunately, when we bring up pit bulls and how deadly they are, he gets like tunnel vision and he doesn't think. And the reason I said cherry picking is because I was talking not about this dog trainer who trains thousands of dogs and was talking about how the dogs like pit bulls have been bred to be aggressive and that's why they kill at such a high rate compared to other dogs. And when I said cherry picking, I was talking about how he was saying, well, I've had two pit bulls and they've never killed anybody yet. So that's what I'm talking about.
3: Yeah, my dead one's about to kill somebody.
2: And so, but Greg, and again, he's not listening to the rest of that, again, super seasoned pit bull trainer, among other dog trainer, talking about how it doesn't matter. These dogs can overpower.
1: All right, so what I missed is the same old fight.
3: Same old thing.
1: Right. Okay.
3: But then I asked what his end game was.
1: Greg and Seabass were fighting.
4: I mean, it got loud.
3: I asked what his end game was, and he said to ban the breed.
2: Right, which so many, got, many countries
3: got
2: have
3: my
2: done.
3: Answer.
4: Which we did get a really interesting nugget that was going to be part of Seabass's platform if he ran for office.
5: To annihilate him. Right.
2: Yes. Yeah.
1: Oh, is that right?
2: Because Greg, again, he was full of logical fallacies that day, but one of them was, well, you right. can't say that unless you're actually going to go out there and do something about it. Show me the legislation. Go out and pitch. I was like, well, that I was planning on doing that. I made steps to do that.
5: Yeah,
2: I'm actually
3: did
2: working.
3: Did I say any of these words? Gina?
2: Yes.
3: Go out and show me that legislation.
4: Well,
2: go
4: in that
2: draft
4: he hadn't
2: it.
4: Done anything.
3: No, yeah, exactly. All I wanted to know was what is the end game for the pit bull?
4: No, hatred. You did ask
3: that
4: several times.
3: And then finally, after how many years of doing pit bull hatred, Dugan News, did we get the answer?
5: Yeah.
3: About 3 years it took to get the answer.
4: Point.
2: And the point of this
5: annihilation.
2: And the whole point of this whole Dugan News, the point of the Dugan News was, which he's eardrumming closing, is I had a
4: he's what?
2: I had a mega, mega, mega experience.

0: dog trainer explain why pit bulls are not a safe breed for people to own. And he does that. Didn't hear any of that.
1: No.
0: See, that sucks.
1: Nor did you hearing that pit bull is not a breed.
0: You're cherry picking. No. That's not what that means. What the guy said, Greg, and the reason he...
2: So I guess it would be the elimination of multiple... If that's the rebuttal to that, I guess you're talking about the elimination of multiple...
3: The elimination of all the block-headed dogs.
0: And here's the thing. The reason that that guy said that I'm not... He said, I'm talking about all these big square-headed dogs is because he's heard the reply of, well, pit bull's actually not blah, blah, blah. He said, I don't care.
1: You're choosing not to hear the portion of his audio where he said the pit bull, out of the blue, could attack a family member. You're not hearing that any dog could do that.
0: But you didn't hear the rest of his audio where he said, and kill and maim to a much larger degree than other dogs do.
1: Right. Agreed. They're very strong.
0: So why are you bringing that up as a rebuttal?
2: I think this is a clip from your argument.
1: Let me finish!
3: Fort would not let me finish.
2: Well, Fort just said there's a clip in there if you want it.
0: There's another clip if you go to Dugan
1: let
0: News.
1: Let me finish!
0: While you're in there, Woody, if you go to Dugan News, there's a song that was released about this.
1: Oh, it's so boring.
0: Yeah, go to my folder, Dugan News. It's like
1: it
0: clip three.
1: So
0: you'll see
1: redundant.
0: But the point being is that I was bringing Greg's point up via this dumb actor who didn't know anything, mm-hmm. and rebutting it with just fact after fact after fact from a mega experienced guy.
1: Sure.
0: From a guy who was sitting there training a pit bull talking about how he's trained thousands of pit bulls.
3: But Steve asks, is it possible that both can be true? Now, John Bernthal is saying that and Greg's saying that because they have pit bulls that are sweet and adorable and have never hurt anyone.
1: Sorry to interrupt, Gina. It's if you have a favorite band and somebody else doesn't like your favorite band, mm-hmm. are you going to stop liking that band? No. You're free to hate pit bulls all day. I love them.
0: My point is, Greg.
1: The end. And that's why I keep asking, what's the end game?
0: Not the end.
1: Go ahead and hate them.
2: Seabass says this is a good band.
1: I will go ahead and love them. There's 3 minutes of boredom.
4: This video shows a guy being mauled by two pit bulls. A pit bull goes on the attack in New Jersey. It chased down this little girl.
1: Yep. Oh, I wonder what's next.
5: The family who lives here says they've had the 12-year-old pit bull since it was a puppy
1: and trusted it
5: around children.
0: Okay.
5: But today it attacked a 5-year-old boy.
0: What?
6: We've got three pit bulls attacking a child, swinging the child around by her face. Neighbors are attempting to get the dogs off.
1: Don't worry, Jeff. There's like three more minutes of it.
5: Pit bull attacked in the last year, but since then they claim not much has been
2: done to stop the dog
5: from possibly attacking again.
7: The 11-year-old boy was attacked by a pet pit bull dog while he was playing at a park near his house.
2: Germany?
0: Yeah.
2: That's crazy.
1: Let me finish! Well, had you finished the song, you would have heard more about a pit bull.
0: Here's the point, Greg, is I know I'm not going to convince you. That's not the point of having the discussion. The point is to reach the people who can be convinced. You are going to be, you got blinders on.
2: You missed out, Jeff.
0: Good luck on your class. Another thing, too.
8: Never leaving again.
0: One of us is trying to literally save children's lives. Mm. The other person has blood on his hands.
1: So that is the difference.
2: Yeah. Is your dog racist?
3: Racist?
1: Is she racist?
0: Yeah. Dogs can be racist. We had a German Shepherd at our frat house, and this is not an isolated story. I've heard many stories like this, who our mailman happened to be of a certain persuasion, and when his substitute was of a different persuasion, the dog did not bark at the substitute.
2: Do you remember Curb Your Enthusiasm? Yep. Larry had the racist dog.
9: Yep. I'm really sorry.
10: You know what's going on.
9: Huh?
10: You have a racist dog. The dog hates black people.
3: Oh, my God.
10: There, you trained the dog to hate black
8: people? No, I didn't train it to hate black people.
10: Has it barked at any white people?
9: Well, he hasn't barked at any
10: white people. Exactly. Your dog is racist.
9: Sheriff's racist?
10: Sheriff. That's a perfect name for a racist dog. Sheriff the f***ing dog that eats black people. What the f***, man? I'll tell you what. I am not bringing my black ass back up into this until y'all get rid of that Klan dog.
3: Sheriff's racist.
0: I have met racist dogs. That is not a lie. Yeah. That happens.
2: No. You know what I didn't hear Larry say? I did not hear Larry say,
1: let me finish!
2: Not once.
1: Well, he wasn't being interrupted. No.
2: 877-44-WOODY. Text over to 22987. We'll be right back.
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16: It is now an 8-minute backup on southbound I-110 as you approach Capital Access. Left lane still blocked by an accident there. Rest of the area, though, does seem to be winding down pretty well. If you're coming down on I-12, more of a moderate slowdown now. Still starting near Jubin and tight across the Amede River Bridge. Continuing on up towards O'Neill on westbound I-10. A little slowing left around the 10-12 on up towards the Perkins area. I'm Ray Romero.
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0: That. 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

0: I had it, and then the thought, poof, uh-huh, just disappeared.
1: Oh, no.
0: I forget what I wanted to bring up.
1: Yeah,
0: damn,
1: here
0: it.
1: We are.
0: Yeah. Oh,
2: hate that.
0: Damn. What was it? Hold on.
2: You have a stack of papers?
0: No, I got something else. When we were just talking to somebody off the air, it reminded me, like, oh, yeah, I wanted to bring that up. And now I forget what it was. Damn it.
1: Oh, no.
0: Brain fart. Who cares? All right. moving on. We were talking about first class, and some people say that first class is not worth it.
2: Right.
0: We were
3: overrated.
0: Talking, what's that?
3: Overrated.
0: Yeah, that it's overrated. It's basically just a bigger seat.
1: A seat you can fit in.
0: Yeah, we were playing that clip from the comedian Joe DeRosa.
1: Oh, you're right.
0: Yeah, he was the one I was talking about.
4: Everything is a hustle. Quality is a hustle. It's fake. Doesn't exist. First class is a perfect example of what I'm talking about. First class sucks. It's a chair you can

0: head in. That's it. That's all it is. But they make coach class so utterly that by the time you get up to first class, you're like, oh my God, this is fantastic. My kneecaps aren't turning inside out from the seat in front of me. I get free orange juice before takeoff. What am I, a princess? This was definitely worth an extra $1,700 to Tampa.
1: That's a Joe DeRosa. So what's a luxury? This is the question. What's a luxury that you stopped wanting after you first experienced it?
2: Like, all right. Ooh, that's hard to tell because I kind of love luxury.
1: I mean, who doesn't?
2: It's usually the other way around. It's like, oh, I can't go back the other way.
1: Yeah, true. You get spoiled on something. Like, oh, yeah, for sure.
3: This wasn't as the great as I thought it was.
2: I almost never have done this in my life, but name brand clothes.
1: Yeah, like designer clothes.
2: Fully not worth any. It's just a price tag.
4: Thousands.
1: Yeah, I mean, doesn't the excitement kind of go away after the purchase? Like, I could see where it'd be like, oh my God, I'm getting a whatever.
5: Yeah. Balenciaga.
1: Yeah, whatever it is. But then once you have it, just now you're like, oh man, did I really spend that much money on it?
2: Whatever. All the regret. Just like, I remember my girlfriend in college taking me to Abercrombie because she wanted, because that was the thing.
1: Yeah.
2: I was like, this is not worth $45.
1: Yeah.
4: My mom can make that.
2: Thank you.
1: And I've only had this like a small number of times where I've been somewhere where there was bottle service.
2: Oh yeah,
1: you know,
5: I only did that once.
4: Not worth it at all.
1: Not worth it. Like that same bottle of Tito's.
4: The $45 Sky Vodka is $600.
3: What you're really paying for is to be able to sit down.
5: Yeah,
3: that's all that is.
1: Yeah, without having to wait on the bartender.
5: And you get sparklers on the bottles.
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3: We have a new problem in a bad location. Eastbound I-10, downslope of the bridge, right before the 110 split. Accident that is blocking the left lane. Back up quickly building to the Port Allen side. Left lane still blocked on southbound 110 near Capitol Access due to an accident there. That delay approaching Chippewa. And a little moderate slowdown on westbound I-10 with a crash at College, but that one's on the shoulder. I'm Ray Romero.
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5: Another very hot day across the capital region and extreme heat warnings are back in place. Expect sunshine early with clouds mixing in during the afternoon. Highs around 97 with heat index values climbing over 108. A stray storm is possible, but most areas will stay dry overnight. Fair skies with lows near 80. Another round of heat Tuesday with just the slightest chance for a thunderstorm. Expect highs in the upper 90s again with heat index values over 108. Heat alerts are likely again for Tuesday. I'm meteorologist Dave Baker with your Storm Station forecast. WBRZ Channel 2.
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0: guys. The Willie Show. It's Eagle 98.1.
1: Yeah.
0: Your home for New Orleans Saints football. Nice. And it's back.
2: Finally.
0: Every snap, every hit, every touchdown. Oh, thank God.
2: Right?
0: Football is back. Saints football on Eagle 98.1, presented by Flight by Yingling. Let's wing it.
1: Yeah. Awesome.
0: It is Saints football right here on the powerful 100,000-watt black and gold blowtorch known as Eagle 98.1.
3: Yeah.
0: More Woody Show is coming up next. Hang on.

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0: 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The Woody Show.
2: Yeah, so with football season getting going, they always do this. But they simulate the season, you know.
3: Oh, using Madden?
2: Using Madden.
3: Yeah.
2: Yeah, and so Yahoo Sports did it this time with the Madden video game. And it picked the Dallas Cowboys to win the Super Bowl.
4: No way.
2: Dallas Cowboys beating the Denver Broncos 31-14, led by a rushing attack from Dak Prescott.
3: Okay.
2: So the quarterback with the rushing attack. I mean, long shot in real life. I mean, you know, the Cowboys, you know, they have some of the longest odds.
5: Yeah, right. I didn't know that.
2: According to Vegas.
5: I don't know anything about football. I always thought the Cowboys were like a big deal.
2: Yeah. The game also predicts that Fernando Mendoza, the rookie quarterback for the Raiders, would win Offensive Rookie of the Year. TJ Watt would take Defensive Player of the Year. And that the Tampa Bay Bucks are going to post the league's best record.
4: Really?
3: Okay.
2: Yeah. Which would work out well for Baker, because like, dude, he really wanted a long-term deal,
3: mm-hmm.
2: you know, going into this season, and he's been talking about how he's unappreciated,
3: mm-hmm. uh-huh.
2: you know, but, yeah, dude, Baker Mayfield, man, like, he had all the, it's funny, man, he had more endorsements and opportunities and stuff when he was in Cleveland. He was on all of those commercials and stuff. Then he gets down to Tampa Bay and he's played well, but I don't really see him in any commercials anymore.
3: Yeah. Well, I mean, have you been to that stadium? The Bucks Stadium?
2: No, that's the one with the pirate ship, though.
3: Yeah.
2: It looks, I mean,
3: it's cool, but there's nothing around it.
2: Really?
3: At all, yeah. It's pretty much like the Green Bay.
4: Is that the same one that has a pool?
2: No, that one is in
3: Arizona Diamondbacks Baseball Stadium. Yeah.
4: That's so cool.
2: Yeah. Some other predictions from Madden 27 says the Jets are going to continue to suck. They're going to finish 2-15. Yeah. I mean, the simulation, I guess, is pretty wrong most of the time.
3: I was going to say, yeah, it didn't sound right at all. Yeah, it sounds like Madden smoking what Menace is smoking.
6: Well, I was about to say, I'm like, I didn't realize that video games can drink alcohol.
2: Yeah. Still a fun game, though, man. I mean, God, they've come such a long way since, like, you know, Tecmo Super Bowl.
3: Yeah.
2: 10-yard fight.
6: Yeah. The old football games look like Minecraft.
2: Oh, yeah.
6: That's what they look like. And now it's really so great. I love the hit stick, too, man.
2: Yeah.
6: Celebrations this year are awesome.
3: The only thing with the video games, I hate, like, when they're loading and they have, like, these long stories.
4: Oh.
3: Yeah.
2: Oh, yeah.
3: I'm like, dude, just get to the play.
4: Get to the game.
3: Like,
6: franchise mode.
3: Yeah. I don't care, man.
2: Yeah. We were talking about the Powerball.
3: Mm-hmm.
2: Someone won that Powerball. There was a whole report, speaking of Yahoo, that reminded me, we were talking about the Madden thing, because they did that Madden thing. But there's a lot of online theories about how ChatGPT can give you an advantage in the lotto.
5: Really?
2: Like using AI to try to, you know, win the lottery. But it can't do it. It's a random number draw.
4: Yeah, it's just
2: but
4: balls.
2: Here's what it can do. So it can help you avoid having to share with multiple winners.
4: Also,
2: because it'll steer you away from the popular numbers that people use often.
4: Okay.
2: You know, the most used numbers. That makes more sense. So if you want to have, like, there's going to be one winner.
5: Right.
2: As opposed to three winners and they all have to split that jackpot, which would be fine. I'd be willing to split a jackpot, you know?
4: Like if I had to reduce it to like 50 million.
2: So like theoretically you would end up with the entire jackpot as opposed to having to, you know, split it up and share it.
3: A lot of eights being used, probably.
4: Yeah, eights and
3: sevens.
2: Yeah, lucky number seven.
3: Yeah. Mm-hmm.
2: Yeah, you gotta go with like all 13s and stuff. Mm-hmm. 13s and 69s, you know?
3: Yeah.
4: Yep.
2: 877-44-WOODY. Send us a text check-in over to 22987. 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
20: We are getting some better news from one of our problem spots, southbound I-110 at Capital Access. Left lane is back open. The backup did hit Chippewa for a few minutes, but that's rapidly improving. Shouldn't be a problem for too much longer. Meantime, eastbound I-10, right before the 110 split, accident still blocking the left lane there. You're slowing back at the top of the bridge. I'm Ray Romero.
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20: I'm Jeff Lermel with a look at news from the Louisiana Radio Network. Remembrances continue to pour in for legendary LSU baseball coach Skip Pertman, who passed away Friday at the age of 88.
22: This community wouldn't be where it is without Skip Pertman.
23: Ryan Terrio, who won a national title with Skip Pertman in 2000, says Pertman had a tremendous influence on him and his teammates both on and off the field.
22: The byproduct of it was championships, but that wasn't what he was trying to do. He was growing humans.
23: Dan Canavari's association with Pertman dates all the way back to when he played for Pertman when he was the pitching coach at Miami.
3: I had lunch with him last week, and he was at peace with everything.
23: Canterbury served on Burtman's coaching staff at LSU. He says Burtman was so brilliant, he could have been anything in the world at the top 1% of the population. I'm Andrew Greenstein.
4: And funeral services will be held on August 25th. That's a week from Tuesday at the Pete Maravich Assembly Center. The public is invited to the service that begins at 7 o'clock. Doors will open to the PMAC at 6 p.m. The State Department of Transportation has announced that work will soon begin to retrofit the I-12 median barriers in East Baton Rouge and Livingston Parishes. It's to allow water to flow over the interstate. The median contributed to the flooding in Livingston during the Great Flood of 2016. DOTD spokesperson Brooke Goodrich says the work will not be done during daytime hours.
5: Anytime we do work on the interstate, we have very strict rules about when we can close lanes. And so most of this work will more than likely be done at night and on the weekends.
4: I'm Jeff Palermo reporting.
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0: with Woody on this. It's very strange. That is not good at all.
1: Oh, God.
2: It has like a tart finish.
0: It was sour.
3: Yes, there's a little bit of an aftertaste.
2: Oh, my God.
4: Yeah.
2: Tastes like Cole's grease.
1: Oh.
5: The Woody Show.
4: All right, some follow-ups. 877-44-WOODY, After Hours voicemails, couple there. Send us a text over to 22987. How's dumbass Tyler and Morgan doing with the salad?
2: Oh, yeah.
6: Good, I think.
2: Tummy trouble?
4: Yeah. I haven't heard anything, so I'm assuming it's fine.
7: I think we're in the clear.
4: Yeah.
6: I do have, like, a Tyler update app, you know, because I'm in love with him.
2: Yeah, you got your notifications turned on.
4: How's your tummy, Tyler?
7: I'm totally fine.
4: Totally fine.
7: Didn't have any problems.
4: And then where's Morgan? Go find out. Bring Morgan in here, actually.
8: Yeah, I mean, we were in the office with Tyler for about a good hour and a half. I didn't smell anything, so that's always a positive.

0: you have to pay him.
1: Mm-hmm. Yeah.
2: Just dream to job. Eat
0: stuff that wasn't even on a watch list.
3: Yeah, yeah. Morgan was like, that was literally my lunch anyway.
0: Yeah. Dude, people are like doing all this deep dive investigation into your boyfriend situation.
2: Oh, yeah?
0: Yeah. You want to hear this after hours voicemail?
2: Sure, but I don't have headphones.
0: Oh, well, let's get you some headphones.
1: There you go.
0: Yeah, so you can hear him. All right, here we go.
4: Hey, Woody Show. Catching up on your podcast on Morgan's trip to Japan. And just I'm a big MMA fan. And doing a little digging, I'm pretty sure I know who her new man is. So, Morgan, you can't keep it a secret anymore. We know. Bye.
0: Well, she wasn't keeping it a secret. Yeah. I think there was a picture posted.
5: Yeah, you can't keep a secret when you post photos together
0: Instagram.
5: Online.
0: Yeah. So she said that they had a conversation.
3: Real internet sleuth.
5: Yeah.
1: Dude. Well, Captain Obvious.
0: People love being detectives, man. They love it. Has anybody said I love you yet?
2: Yes.
1: Oh babe.
0: And how long has it been?
2: What do you mean?
0: Like from when you guys, like from whatever your first date. Quote unquote, which was what? DC?
2: Yeah, but I don't even know if I would count that as a date, really.
0: Yeah,
3: right. Okay, how about from when you landed in Japan?
2: How long was it then?
3: Yeah.
2: Like a day?
3: Aww.
2: 2 days?
0: Okay, because this dating coach says a woman should dump her boyfriend if he hasn't said I love you within 3 months of starting their relationship.
1: Ooh.
0: Agree or disagree on that?
2: Disagree.
3: I disagree.
0: Really?
2: But you can't put rules on
0: 3 months?
3: I mean,
0: 3 months seems like enough time to know.
1: Yeah.
3: Depends how much time, I guess, you're spending in 3 months. But 3 months seems early.
2: It does.
0: Well, especially in the early part of a relationship, you're spending a ton of time together.
3: Morgan's like, early?
2: Early. Yeah. What's the point? I mean, we're here to love people, so just let it go.
0: Yeah. Has nobody said I love you?
2: With me?
0: Yeah.
2: And we're still waiting. No.
5: I was going to say, dang.
2: It's been over a year. We live together.
0: Why not? Who knows? But the way you reacted to that, I was like, oh.
2: No, I do still think that there's definitely times that it can be too early, and three months can be too early, like Gina said, depending on how often you see them and what the situation is.
0: Well, if it's not within 3 months, the dating coaches say women are wasting their time staying with these commitment-phobic guys.
1: Wow.
2: Okay. I like that word.
0: Yeah. Mm-hmm. If your partner doesn't say very clearly, I love you, by 12 weeks, then he's not your ideal partner and you've wasted your time, quote unquote.
3: That's lovely. I give him another month.
1: Gina and ladies in the room, what's worse, a love bomber or someone who acts like they don't care?
3: Oh, that's a great question. They're two sides of the same coin.
2: Yeah, exactly.
3: They both are manipulators.
2: The problem with me is... love bombing, I love it because I'm like, yes, I deserve all of this.
3: But part of the love bomb, the end of the love bomb is they take it away because they were just love bombing you at the beginning.
2: Not my reality.
1: Nice. I like that conversation ender.
2: Ladies, you should never settle for what you don't deserve. So yes, pay attention to those quote unquote love bombing signs, but also, do you not deserve that from someone?
5: No. Like,
3: when it's real, you deserve it.
2: Yeah,
3: no,
2: games are stupid.
6: No, it has to be consistent.
3: Yeah, that's why it's love bombing.
0: The red flag comment to me is when people start talking about deserve. It's the word deserve.
1: Because that
0: brings up an entitlement idea to me.
3: Well, I think we all deserve it. Well, or you deserve what you'll put up with.
0: Yeah.
1: I agree with that, I deserve this.
0: Mm. Like what, when you say, I deserve this.
7: It just sounds selfish to you?
0: Yeah. It's better to say, I've earned it. There's something about the word deserve.
3: Like the entitlement?
0: Yeah.
7: Mm. I was giving it a lot of thought yesterday, Morgan, how you and your man have already discussed marriage or if you want kids, and everybody thought, oh, that's so fast. But you're right. What's the point of entering a relationship if you don't know the end game? And if you both feel it, go for it.
5: I was about to bring up the same thing. I think I was having a discussion with somebody about this, and this is just the new wave of people getting in relationships. They're either doing like straight up casual hookups or they're just, you know, getting together quickly and actually having honest discussions about what they want versus, you know, playing these games back and forth and like dating for a real
3: and
5: long
3: plus,
5: time.
3: These questions are like on people's dating profiles. Sure. Like, I do want kids. I don't want kids.
7: Because communication is
5: a lubrication.
7: And when you know, you know.
5: Yeah.
0: This is according to some new numbers. Platonic co-parenting is becoming a big thing.
3: Oh, yeah.
0: So it's having kids with friends or other like-minded people, no romantic strings attached.
7: That sounds like a recipe for disaster.
0: There are some co-parenting apps that have been taking off, setting up people interested in starting families with platonic partners.
3: Oh, wait, no.
0: The other thing getting more popular, multiple single parents moving in under one roof and raising

0: in, raising their kids together.
1: Oh, and a little commune.
0: Yeah. Oh, they call them mommunes, by the way, where it's like single women with kids.
1: I mean,
0: and they start a mommune.
1: I hate the word, but I like the idea.
0: I hate the word.
1: I thought you meant like people like, you know, who was it? Gwyneth Paltrow with that stupid conscious uncoupling or whatever. Like people who are divorced but raising their kids amicably.
2: No,
1: you're talking about people
2: friends.
1: Who are looking for buddies to have babies with.
2: That is so stupid. They say don't even buy real estate with a friend.
1: Yeah, let alone
2: go ahead
1: like,
2: and have a
1: human.
2: Kid together.
0: Like you and Greg being friends,
1: God.
0: But there's nothing sexual going on for obvious reasons, right?
1: I mean,
0: but you guys could have a kid together.
2: Should be.
1: Right, thank you. That's so funny because, again, like you said, real estate, I wouldn't even be, well, back in the day, I wouldn't even be roommates with friends because I thought that would ruin it.
0: Yeah.
1: I would never do this.
0: I know, it sounds awful.
2: Sounds like it was just doomed to fail.
1: Absolutely.
0: Yeah.
3: What could go wrong?
4: I was about to say, we're having a fun conversation about relationships, and then it's like, kids. Gross.
0: Well, no, she was talking about how they've discussed.
2: They've already discussed.
0: They've discussed those things and how the relationship, the idea of them now has changed.
2: Yeah.
0: People getting into relationships, not even necessarily looking toward marriage, because marriage, those numbers are down.
1: Yeah.
0: People having kids is down. Mm-hmm.
1: But
0: except
1: Morgan,
0: people who are having kids sometimes are having kids with the people who are not even in a relationship.
1: Right.
0: With.
1: But Morgan, are
0: it's
1: you down?
0: Good, yeah.
1: Kids?
2: I mean, you'll recall Richard and Monica on Friends broke up because
0: you
2: Richard didn't want kids.
0: Yeah, you guys remember that, right?
2: That's what you guys are all thinking.
3: I don't recall that.
4: Oh, did you base your whole life on that?
0: Yeah. So where are you at on? Are you
3: that's
0: open to the idea?
3: That's a conversation between me and him right now.
1: Oh, I thought you were just like.
0: No, I'm saying in general, as a person, like, did you ever think that you would be a person who would want to have kids?
3: No.
0: Some people go like, nope, never, forget it.
2: Right.
0: I'm out.
3: No.
0: Especially now.
3: I never wanted kids in the past.
0: People of your generation.
3: Yeah.
1: Ow. You kids today.
0: Right. Yeah. Well, good luck with everything.
2: Wow. Morgan's going to have so many kids.
0: I know, right?
2: So many kids.
1: A whole brood.
0: More Woody Show coming up next. Hang on.
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1: Positive. We are not doing what we would normally do. I'm telling everybody to turn that sarcasm switch off.
2: Yes.
3: All right.
1: Just for a moment. Our sarcasm overheats from time to time.
4: Yeah. Got to reset it.
1: And I get it because I am probably the most guilty.
4: Yeah.
2: I would not disagree.
1: And I'm trying to be better about it.
2: Mm.
1: I really am. I'm making a conscious effort.
4: Oh, well.
2: Good.
1: So what's good? And I will share this story that I saw. It keeps popping up and I've seen it a few different times. I know we complain about customer service and how terrible it is, but every once in a while, something, you see somebody really making an over the top effort. I just was dealing with a company the other day and the woman that I was dealing with was so over the top helpful and nice and like just above and beyond.
4: Yeah. You don't see that anymore.
1: Followed up.
4: Love that.
1: You know, when it wasn't necessary, wasn't asked for, like just was great. So, there are some people out there. Now, the video that I'm referencing here, and you might have seen it, you know, Chick-fil-A, they've always get the customer service awards. They're always super friendly when you go in there.
2: Love that.
1: And this, Chick-fil-A employee, she ran from the restaurant across the street and down the block to make sure that this customer got their coffee that they forgot at the drive-thru window.
2: Oh my God.
1: Oh, she's holding the coffee and she's in her Chick-fil-A uniform and she's like running after this car that had already pulled away. That's customer service.
5: Oh my God, Chick-fil-A at the best. Jesus
1: Christ. This guy was just watching it.
6: That is crazy.
5: Good God.
7: Listen, if you're a business owner and you just saw that lady running after the car to deliver a coffee that the person drove off on all the way to Chick-fil-A, she's on the road running. If you have that level of service, you will win in business.
1: Yeah.
2: Agreed.
4: Give her a raise.
2: That is above and beyond.
3: That's return customers right there.
1: Like this woman that I was dealing with this company I was mentioning. It's like, they definitely have my business now.
2: It's the
1: every time that's going to be my default.
2: Yeah, totally. It's the exception instead of the rule. When you have good customer service recently, it's noteworthy.
4: Oh,
1: yeah.
4: It's like, a huge deal.
3: Yeah, it's crazy.
2: I had to deal with something as well. And I told the guy when we were done, I said, you know what? Thank you. You made that actually easy. I was expecting a big, you know, fight almost.
1: Yeah.
2: Made it so easy.
1: Greg, what do you got? What's good?
2: Well, I got some audio. If you can pull that up, Woody, it's called Greg Beatbox in the Tuesday folder.
1: Greg Beatbox.
2: Yeah. Right. So, you know how we all love the expression, what's in your algorithm?
4: Uh-huh.
2: For some reason, I don't know if this is new, old, it's been around for a while.
1: It's the Korean guy?
2: Yes. And when I heard
1: we share an algorithm now.
4: Yeah.
1: We've shared enough stuff between us. I think that,
2: So
1: you just got this in the past couple days.
2: Yeah. And it's popping up like crazy. And I think the reason is I can't stop watching it.
1: It's amazing.
2: And when I say what's good, this is beyond good. This is a human voice.
1: Yeah.
2: And it's mind blowing.
1: Yeah, he's doing all this with his voice.
2: So good.
1: Yeah.
2: Here we go. It's fantastic. Unreal.
1: But and it's not like when he looped it and then added something to it. He's doing all this on the fly.
2: On the fly.
1: Allegedly.
2: Right.
1: It's free to believe what you say, but I do believe it. I've seen guys like this in these like talent competition things before.
2: Yeah, and sometimes they do like a group of four and they start adding to each other.
1: Mm-hmm. Yeah.
2: It's mind-blowing.
1: Really cool.
2: Such talent. I wish I had talent like that. That's incredible.
1: Menace,
2: showing up.
1: What's
2: everywhere.
1: Good?
3: There's a lot of stuff that I'm excited for when it comes to clean energy and energy around the world.
1: It's
3: really cool. I know people that are, I thought this was a positive segment.
1: I said me too.
3: Are you?
1: Yeah.
3: The other thing that I'm excited about, and I think that you actually would be excited about, is did you see the self-healing concrete?
2: Mm-mm. I heard about it, and I thought about you.
3: Yeah, it's really, really cool because, you know, the unsightly cracks that you'll see around concrete. This new concrete is when it's exposed to UV light, within an hour, it will heal itself.
2: So weird.
3: Yeah, it's insane. And, I mean, hopefully that'll help, you know, society in saving money when it comes to replacing concrete around cities around. See, I'm being positive.
1: Yeah, like because concrete will always crack.
3: Yeah.
1: You know, like any concrete, doesn't matter how well it's poured. Like it just, it'll over time, at some point, it will crack, whether it's a big crack or a hairline crack.
3: Mm-hmm. Yeah.
1: I did hear something about it. I haven't seen anything about it. Adam Carolla, your old boss, was just talking about, I guess he's got a new house.
4: Yeah.
2: Mm-hmm. Oh, the micro cement.
1: Yeah. Yes. Did you see that?
2: I did. It's a miracle.
4: It's so crazy.
1: He had all this old brick and concrete and everything else. And he goes, to break all this up and haul this out of here.
2: Take forever. Cost a fortune.
1: Yeah, exactly. Yeah. And now this is like you just basically grind down just a small.
2: Like less than a third of an inch.
1: Correct. Like a small thin layer across the whole thing. And you put this over top of it. And he showed the. Mm-hmm. It wasn't even done yet.
2: And it looked great.
1: It looked really cool.
2: Uh-huh. Yeah.
1: Yeah. It's really at a fraction of the cost.
3: Yeah.
1: Yeah.
2: Fantastic.
1: So that's pretty cool.
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2: Another very hot day across the capital region, and extreme heat warnings are back in place. Expect sunshine early with clouds mixing in during the afternoon. Highs around 97 with heat index values climbing over 108. A stray storm is possible, but most areas will stay dry overnight. Fair skies with lows near 80. Another round of heat Tuesday with just the slightest chance for a thunderstorm. Expect highs in the upper 90s again with heat index values over 108. Heat alerts are likely again for Tuesday. I'm meteorologist Dave Baker with your Storm Station forecast, WBRZ Channel 2.
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3: Gina Grad, what's good?
4: Well, you know, that horrible earthquake in Colombia is like 7.4. Hundreds of people died, tons of people missing, just devastating, super sad. Well, one woman that had been trapped for 36 hours under the rubble has been found and completely rescued and okay. She was eventually found because somebody heard her calling out. They used this little small camera to find her under four massive concrete slabs. And firefighters spent 10 hours digging her out because they had two separate tunnels, one to get her oxygen and another just to get to her to pull her out. She's totally fine. She has a teenage son, you know, the mom, like no one could believe they found this woman and she's okay.
3: Wow. After all that time.
4: Under four concrete slabs.
3: Yeah. Because what do they say?
4: 36 hours.
3: Yeah, they say like the first however many hours are the most important.
4: Yeah.
3: If you're looking for survivors.
4: It's 48.
3: Yeah.
4: So just in time.
5: That's awesome.
3: Is that the prison show? What's the one?
6: First 48 hours.
3: Yeah. The first 48 hours.
6: When they're trying to find
3: 48 hours is very important in many different places.
4: You know who you're talking about.
6: They also found a French bulldog and saved it too.
3: Jeff G, what do you got?
7: All right. Something positive and happy for you to watch. I'm a TV junkie and Ted Lasso is back. Listen, TV is full of ratchet housewives and murder docs and guns and action.
3: True.
7: And here comes, you know, happy-go-lucky Ted Lasso with his dad jokes and khakis and positivity. And, you know, I'm not as cheesy as Sammy with the Hallmark stuff, but I do like me some positive TV and something to take a break from all the, you know, the
3: question.
7: Stuff. So I love me some Ted Lasso and it's back for season four. So if you're looking for something like that, I would highly recommend
6: it. I actually watched it. It's really good.
7: It's good, man.
3: Yeah. Question. Do you have to like soccer?
7: No.
6: No,
7: okay.
6: No,
7: this is a show about friends and taking risks with
6: family.
7: Jobs and family and relationships. And it's really funny too, but I just like the positivity about it. Cause there's so much negativity in everything we watch and everything we do and news. This is like something positive that'll take you away from it.
6: Yeah, making like hard decisions.
7: Yeah.
4: Well,
7: yeah.
4: And like, Woody, do you guys remember the show The League?
3: Yes.
4: It was about, you know,
3: on FX.
4: Yeah. I know, as you guys know, I know nothing about football. I know nothing about drafting. That was my favorite show. So if I can watch that, you can definitely watch Ted Lasso with no soccer knowledge.
7: Yeah, you would like it, man. It's really funny too.
3: I mean, I've heard a lot of good things. I just didn't know, like, if, like, because you love soccer so much, you're a huge soccer fan.
7: Yes, it has nothing to do with soccer. Yeah. It's more about the relationships, man.
3: Yeah. Mm-hmm. Like, that's Sons of Anarchy. It's not like I ride motorcycles.
4: Yeah.
3: I love that show.
5: Yeah. Mm-hmm.
3: You know, and that was a turnoff for a lot of people. They said, like, I never watched it. I'm not really into bikes or bike culture. I'm like, no, you don't have to be. If you're into gangster stuff, you know, like, you know, mob movies and, you know, that kind of gangster kind of stuff. Like, that's a show you should watch.
5: You don't have to be into meth to watch Breaking Bad.
3: Exactly. Although it makes you kind of consider a career in it.
5: Yeah. Absolutely. It's inspiring.
3: Yeah, like, I could do this. All right, more Woody shows next. Hang on.
0: Are you all in? The Woody Show.
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4: Yeah.
34: All right, Greg Gorey, parting words of wisdom, please.
5: Yeah, smoking and bacon will kill you, but smoking bacon will cure it.
34: Oh, yeah.
5: Yeah. That
34: sounds delicious. Some neighbors, they had their smoker going the other day.
5: Oh, yeah.
34: Oh, man, it smells so good. 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I love the smell of that, barbecuing, and the smell of a campfire.
5: I could do without the campfire.
34: No, I like it. I don't want to go camping.
5: It clings to you, you know?
34: It does. Yeah, it does. But like, it's like going to Benihana. Like, you walk into one of those places, you can't walk out of there without smelling like
5: That's true.
34: Yeah, but good campfire. Mm. And then the neighbors, man, they had that smoker going.
5: Good. Keep it going.
34: Hell yeah. All right. Thank you very much, Greg Gorey.
5: Jewett.
34: Thank you so much for giving the Woody Show some of your valuable time this morning. You know, we love and appreciate you for that. Rest of you guys can suck it. Catch you back here on Tuesday. Have a great day. SMD double M.
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T-minus 19 days until kickoff in Tiger Stadium against Clemson. You know where to get the play-by-play. 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

0: Good morning. How's it going? It is Monday, and the Monday edition of Rock at Work here at Eagle 98.1, the rock station. There's John Fogerty in one of my favorite years in rock. In fact, I got to tell you, 1985 is my favorite year in rock. Now, a close second is 1982. Now, we're talking about the 80s here. I've got some favorites from the 90s as well. But 1982, my second most favorite, close second. And we're going to be having some tracks in there. I know for a fact. I hit the counter. For effect. I know for a fact these are songs you haven't heard in a while. So be here for that. You and I have an appointment. Max Prime cuts at noon. Coming up at 12 o'clock now. Update on the College Football Pick'em Challenge from Citizens Bank and Trust. I believe we're going to start this on Wednesday where you can pick the teams, see how you do. The cool thing about this is that, well, you know, with the brackets that you buy in a football pool, this is free. And you can just go ahead and pick those, I believe, start again on Wednesday. 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This is a really cool way. Now, this note here is that this is the, well, it's not the first weekend. It's the next weekend of college football on the 29th. But this is the thing that you need to know. The picks need to be in before noon every single Thursday. So let's see how you do. And the prizes, the grand prize for the season, the TV and sound bar. Second place is a two-night hotel stay, really nice hotel room at the Golden Nugget in Lake Charles. Or in third place, this ain't bad, $200 Hooters gift card. You can slam some wings with that, okay? 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

0: 101.1, the rock station. I'm in that mood every day. I want to rock. Twisted Sister. Hey, I'm Scotty Mack. Thank you so much for listening. Starting off the work week, more heat in South Louisiana. Updated forecast in the WBRZ News 2 Weather Center. It's going to be hot for several days in a row. So we'll get to the specifics coming up next. First, don't forget about your registration for groceries for a year. 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
1: Another very hot day across the capital region, and extreme heat warnings are back in place. Expect sunshine early with clouds mixing in during the afternoon. Highs around 97 with heat index values climbing over 108. A stray storm is possible, but most areas will stay dry overnight. Fair skies with lows near 80. Another round of heat Tuesday with just the slightest chance for a thunderstorm. Expect highs in the upper 90s again with heat index values over 108. Heat alerts are likely again for Tuesday. I'm meteorologist Dave Baker with your Storm Station forecast, WBRZ Channel 2.
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0: Wiggly Wabbit. That is Rat on Eagle 98.1. Hey, it's Monday for me, too. I'm Scotty Mack. This is Rock at Work. Awesome set of music coming up in this next set. We'll kick it off with Kravitz on the way next here on the Rock Station, Eagle 98.1. We're not only the Rock Station, but your LSU sports flagship. For the season opener, which is coming up over Labor Day weekend, catch the action here Saturday, September the 5th. And Tiger Stadium kickoff is at 6:30. Love those Saturday nights in Tiger Stadium. Now, our actual coverage before the game starts at 1:30 with our Eagle 98.1 game day. Charles Hanegriff is back with Matt Musso live from the Rouses on Burbank. And then the Eagle 98.1 game day post game happens 90 minutes after the game is done, presented by Super Chevy, your local Super Chevy dealers, and Flight by Yuengling. Let's wing it. 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

98.1, the Rock Station. I'm Scotty Mack with Rock at Work. This is National Boomers Appreciation Day. If you're in that demo, good way to celebrate. Max Prime cuts at noon. I'll tell you about it in three songs. Here's the first one.

0: Eagle 98.1, the Rock Station. For baby boomers and beyond, especially on this particular day is Baby Boomers Appreciation Day. So if you're in that demographic and you remember 1982, awesome year in rock, we got this special Max Prime Cuts at Noon coming up. And man, we got some awesome tracks, including one you're probably going to recognize, but it's one you haven't heard in a while. You might be surprised to know the very first song I'm going to play from Max Prime Cuts at Noon had its beginning as a country song in the writing stages of it. And it was one of those cases where the band did the album, but this particular song that was released as the first single off of the album was the last one recorded. All coming up for Max Prime Cuts at Noon. Now, the famous contest that we love, if you're bold enough to show us your crack, that's the crack on the windshield. You could find yourself winning a really nice prize, a windshield replacement up to $320 from Advanced Windshield. Awesome people there, and they're going to take care of the winner, which will be announced on Wednesday. So you got today and tomorrow to upload the photo of the crack on your windshield, and you do that at eagle981.com. 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
16: An extreme heat warning continues across the capital region as the sunshine and the hot temperatures continue. Some clouds will mix in this afternoon with temperatures near 97 and heat index values around 108. Look out for a stray storm late in the day, but most areas should stay dry. Overnight, fair skies with lows near 80. Another round of heat on Tuesday with just the slightest chance for thunderstorms. Highs in the upper 90s again with heat index values of 108. Heat alerts are likely again on Tuesday. I'm meteorologist Dave Baker with your Storm Station forecast, WBRZ Channel 2.
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1: Rumors spreading around in that Texas town about the Shaq outside the game. And you know what I'm talking about. Just let me know if you're gonna go to that whole mile on the range. They got a lot of nice girls.

Eagle 98.1, the rock station. Monday edition of Max Prime Cuts at Noon on National Baby Boomers Day. And back in the day, this was around your young adult years. It's the year 1982. The second most favorite year in rock, and my personal taste, 1985 being the first one. But 1982 is a close second. That was the year that I joined FMF way back in the day. And one of the first songs that I played was from the band I'm about to play. The debut studio album from the progressive rock band Asia in their debut album. And according to guitarist John Wetton and Jeff Downs, this particular song, in fact, John Wetton said that the lyrics on this song was an apology for my dreadful behavior towards a particular woman, the woman I would eventually marry, but the divorce happened 10 years later. What was interesting about this song is that the chorus of it began its life as a 6-8 country song as they're working through it. And he said, quote, when Jeff and I started writing it together, we moved the time signatures around and made it one of the most popular rock songs from the band Asia. So we're going to 1982 right now. In fact, they even give 1982 a shout out in the lyrics. It's Heat of the Moment on Max Prime Cuts at Noon on Eagle 98.

0: Eagle 98.1, the rock station. 1982 is our featured year, and a big part of that was the Steve Miller Band song, Abracadabra. Did you know, Steve Miller fans, that was their most successful? Steve had his number one song, Abracadabra, for 2 weeks. That was better than The Joker back in the 70s. So yeah, pretty much, and in sales and in chart position on the Billboard Hot 100, it was pretty impressive. Although it didn't start that way here in the U.S. right away. It was a late entry because Capitol Records told Steve Miller, well, you know, it's a good song, but I don't think it's strong enough to be released as a single. Steve Miller had another label that handled the distribution of songs in other parts of the world, specifically in Europe. They released the song, and in every country over there, it reached number one, and Capitol Records did what a record company should do and said, well, maybe we got something here. Huge single release from Steve Miller and the guys. So I'm going to take you to a song. And in 1982, in fact, it was the very first song I played on FMF. I played one of the first songs that I played from Asia. That was in the same day, but this song I'm about to play in less than 15 minutes was the first song, and this one's going to take you back. It's one you don't hear that much. Coming up on Max Prime Cuts at Noon here at Eagle 98.1.
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2: Just getting word of an accident on Hooper Road at Mickens. Also an accident, Seagan Lane at Industriplex. Also, watch for some slowing if you're traveling west between Laplace and Gramercy. Watch for an accident in the right lane near Milepost 203. North on Essen from Perkins, Jefferson Highway. It's a 6-minute drive. If you see traffic problems, dial pound 250, keyword Baton Rouge Traffic. I'm Lisa Bucket.
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Eagle, 98.1, the rock station, doing 1982 in rock today. That's our feature for Max Prime Cuts at Noon. I'm Scotty Mack, and I want to play, well, the very first song that I played in at FMF back in 1982 was the song, this song that's coming up. What was interesting about this song from the Police, Sting said this was the very first instance in when he used a keyboard synthesizer from the album Ghost in the Machine. Now, the song was actually released in late 1981, hit the top 10 in early 1982. It's Spirits in the Material World, Sting and the Police. 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

0: Eagle 98.1. Yeah, Max Prime cuts at noon. I'm Scotty Mack. You know, I watched Paul Blart, Mall Cop, just a couple of days back for the millionth time. That song from Eddie Money, Think I'm in Love, was on it. And, of course, 1982 is our featured year for Max Prime Cuts at Noon. It had been a while since Eddie Money had a top 40 hit. In fact, it had been several years. He had some success in the late 70s. But, yeah, he was back in true form. Now, besides Paul Blart, Mall Cop, it was also featured in Joe Dirt. Eddie Money co-wrote this song with a guy by the name of Randy Oda. And he was most known for his collaborations with the Tom Fogerty and John Fogerty of Creedence Clearwater Revival and their band Ruby back in the day. And do you remember the video? I don't know if you remember it on MTV. It had a vampire theme to go with that. Another great Max Prime Cuts at Noon coming up tomorrow for Aerosmith fans, a specific anniversary date and a deep dive into Aerosmith music. We'll take you back to 1987 for that one. For Max Prime Cuts at Noon, you and I have an appointment to be here on Eagle 98.1. All right, so we got a severe heat warning in effect again. But here's the thing. We may even get some showers out of the deal, kind of like what we did yesterday afternoon. Updated forecast in the WBRZ News 2 Weather Center. On the way next, y'all, if you have to be outside, stay hydrated. And if you're out on the road, y'all, please be patient.
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2: We've got a crash with injury just in Jones Creek Road between Market Street and Corsi. Also an accident on Airline at Cloverland Avenue. Slow on Airline from Prairieville to I-12. It's a 20-minute drive. On I-10, heading from Gross Tate to the 1012, it's an 18-minute drive. If you see traffic problems, dial pound 250, keyword Baton Rouge Traffic. I'm Lisa Bakke.
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New coaches show happening at Court to Table this year, 6 until 7 o'clock every Thursday during the season. First show coming up September the 3rd. It's here on the Eagle 98.1.

0: us. It's Eagle 98.1, the rock station. A lot of interest in the college football pick'em challenge. Chance to win some cool prizes. We're going to let you know more about that in, well, just a few seconds. But first, don't forget about Guardian Day. In case you missed it, I know Michelle Southern mentioned this on Friday. It's going to be at the Furman Ranch this Saturday. And what's really cool about it, it's a support event helping out local first responders and their families. Saturday, again, that's at Furman Ranch. Free car show, live music, an auction for the cause, and a lot more. Tickets today. Got to get those in the info on our website, eagle981.com. And I might be just predicting the future a little bit, but I think we're going to have some tickets to give away. Now, if you ask somebody from New Orleans what Monday means, especially in the older demographics, they'd say, oh, yeah, that's easy. It's red beans and rice day. That's one of the lunch items you'll find at Mason's Grill. Now, the cool thing about their lunch menu, you can order off the lunch menu until 4:30. 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

0: Eagle, 98.1, the rock station. Oh, man. All right. I hope you're ready to have your face rocked off. Michelle Southern coming up at 2 o'clock. I'm Scotty Mack, making a return tomorrow right after the Woody Show. Listen, before I get out of here, there's a couple of things I want to tell you about. First of all, you know we're the LSU Sports flagship. I mean, we've been doing this since 1998 as your flagship home here at Eagle 98.1. 2026 season over Labor Day weekend, Saturday, September the 5th against Clemson in Tiger Stadium, Saturday night live starting at 6:30. Now, our coverage starts at 1:30 with the Eagle 98.1 game day. And that stars Charles Hanegraaff and Matt Musso. They've been doing this for years. And this is live from Rouse's on Burbank. So when you're going in to get your game stuff, look, it's Charles Hanegraaff and Matt Musso right over there. And then after the game, you can stick around for this is what we call the Eagle 98.1 game day post game. And it happens about 90 minutes after the final whistle, which means you got time to get from Tiger Stadium to your vehicle. And while you're listening in traffic, and you will be listening in traffic, you can catch the latest recap of the game presented by Super Chevy, your local Super Chevy dealers, and Flight by Yingling. Let's wing it. The other thing is all of the information leading up to kickoff, the latest on what's going on with Jaden Daniels. More than that, we've got the Saints, the recap of a very close game that the Saints had the short end of that one, 24-20 against Jacksonville. But hey, it's preseason. Ross Jackson's got a really in-depth report at LouisianaSports.net. Everything LSU, everything Saints, and it doesn't cost a dime. Give it a try. I check it every day, LouisianaSports.net.
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15: An extreme heat warning continues across the capital region as the sunshine and the hot temperatures continue. Some clouds will mix in this afternoon with temperatures near 97 and heat index values around 108. Look out for a stray storm late in the day, but most areas should stay dry. Overnight, fair skies with lows near 80. Another round of heat on Tuesday with just the slightest chance for thunderstorms. Highs in the upper 90s again with heat index values of 108. Heat alerts are likely again on Tuesday. I'm meteorologist Dave Baker with your Storm Station forecast. WBRZ Channel 2.
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0: Eagle 98.1, The Rock Station. Got to give a shout out to Rouse's. They're doing like $5 specials right now. I don't know what just made me think of them is everyone's asking on the text line when I'm going to be back out at Rouse's and where, and I just don't know yet. But look, once I know, I'll be sure to let you know. We know that Eagle 98.1 game day will be live at the Rouse's on Burbank on game days themselves. But I'm a little bit of a wild card. Once all of the situations regarding me settle down, I'll be sure to let you know. But no, they are doing a Don't Tell Jaden Daniels About Our $5 sale right now, where they're doing a bunch of stuff for just $5. But don't tell Jaden Daniels. That was pretty good. No cease and desist happening over it at Rouse's, but $5 deals going on. You can see that flyer if you would like to through their social media accounts just by searching for Rouse's Markets. We have our first check on traffic coming up here in just a moment. I know those carpool lines starting to wind down. The interstate starting to pile up and it is hot. So hopefully we're being nice to each other here on this Monday, August 17th. Coming up an hour from right now for today's Matt's Moment. I know that Matt was missing from the office. Well, at least earlier this morning, I saw him in his shorts and his t-shirt. And normally Matt, you know, is always in a polo here for shift at work. He was off to practice. So he's probably going to give you the latest from what he saw today, at least during the short allotment that media was allowed to view practice, talk about a couple of folks who were absent. And of course, how always the troll Lane Kiffin was playing Rocky Top over the speakers as the media was exiting practice today. Tigers play Tennessee in Knoxville for the first time since 2017 and 2026. All of it can be heard here on Eagle 98.1. And go Tigers.
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2: 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Also an accident on Corsi at Market Street. If you're traveling on Airline from Prairieville to I-12, it's a 20-minute drive. So far, traffic on I-12 is flowing well. Heading from the 10-12 to Range, it's a 9-minute drive. If you see traffic problems, dial pound 250, keyword Baton Rouge Traffic. I'm Lisa Bakke.
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Eagle 98.1, The Rock Station. The contest is returning to Eagle 98.1. You've been clamoring for, I'll tell you what it is, coming up here in just a sec on Eagle 98.1.

0: Eagle 98.1, The Rock Station. Another one from our coffee and flannel files of the Saints. Next pregame happening on, preseason game, I should say, happening on Saturday. A full-on coffee and flannel on Sunday with Alondra Villarreal from 9 a.m. to 2 p.m. Our text line blows up when she is on the air, y'all. And I know that it's going to be a little bit spotty once our NFL season fully kicks in. But you can follow Alondra on her social media accounts. She's like Twitter famous, as a matter of fact. And she's a fun person to connect with. And she does fantastic job on her 90s show, but her personality, her influence is pretty strong. So again, Alondra Villarreal is how you can find her here on your flagship home for the Fighting Tigers of LSU. Our next check on traffic, steaming hot weather forecast. Of course, an extreme heat warning has been in effect since mid-morning today. An extreme heat advisory has been issued for tomorrow. Doesn't appear that there is going to be much relief in sight as it relates to the heat. Yesterday, I believe, in Walker and north of Denham Springs, or at least where we are off Jubin, which is further south, we could hear the thunderstorm. We could feel the wind. The temperature even dropped outside. We saw leaves just flying by our window and never once got a drop of rain. And I was sitting there praying for it. My lawn needs it so bad right now. So maybe we'll see that off and on, but if you were lucky enough to get rain and your power did not go out, then good for you, because I know that also happened to a bunch of people, too. You just can't win for losing here in Louisiana with the weather in August, can you? All right, who remembers high-low? Who loves a good high-low contest? I have been working on how we can make this possible the way that we have in the past and giving away all of this cash now that we have the Woody Show and Scotty Mack and Mark Adams and me here in the afternoons, and of course also using our VIP text club. If you're not familiar with High Low, this is where we give away cash, and the text club is how you join: 225-499-9898. Text the word ROCK to that number, and we are going to give you the details of our next high-low contest that way first. This is a cash giveaway. Stay tuned for all those details. I know you're excited. Allison Chains on the other side of this.
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2: Watch for an accident just in Nicholson Drive near Lexington Lakes Avenue. Also a stalled vehicle on Airline at Plank Road. Also some debris reported in the left lane, I-12 West before Airline. So far heading from Jubin to the 1012, it's an 11-minute drive. If you see traffic problems, dial pound 250, keyword Baton Rouge Traffic. I'm Lisa Bonquet.
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0: So when I was at that conference in Cleveland a couple of weeks ago, I did so much walking around the city, and then of course the conference itself was just in these big giant rooms, and walking back and forth from the different folks that I was having dinner

0: parent meetings with. And I got that alert on my phone that says, your walking habits have drastically changed in the past couple of days. Because, of course, you got to throw in the airport there, too. And I don't know about you. I love people watching at an airport. So I was doing a lot of walking, and I was loving every second of it. And I didn't even notice anything about my feet. You don't think about that anymore. Whereas before, you get an alert like that, and you're like, oh, my gosh, I know I'm going to feel this tomorrow because your phone just told you that your steps are higher than they normally have been. If you're on your feet all day, all the time, and you've just accepted that being uncomfortable is now a part of it, that's exactly why you need to go see the team at the Good Feet Store, too. 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
5: Afternoon thunderstorms will settle down pretty quickly into the evening as we lose the daytime warming effect. Expect nothing more than a few lingering clouds overnight. An uncomfortably warm start on Tuesday with lows in the upper 70s, leading to another hot afternoon. We're looking for highs to reach the middle and upper 90s, with the humidity placing the heat index upwards of 110. There is hope for a rain cool shower, but they'll be isolated in nature and really won't get going until mid to late afternoon. This forecast pretty much applies for the rest of the week as well. I'm meteorologist Malcolm Byron with your Storm Station forecast to WBRZ Channel 2.
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3: All right, I love this one today. It was 57 years ago, August 17th, 1969, the third and final day of the original Woodstock kicked off with Joe Cocker taking the stage. Woodstock, as we know, was not even remotely close to being on time, on schedule, really at any point during the music festival. And so Joe Cocker was supposed to perform much earlier, but multi-delays had pushed everything back, and he finally hit the stage late that Sunday afternoon. He played an 11-song set, and the final song is the one that everyone remembers. Joe Cocker took a Beatles song that was only a couple of years old and completely transformed it. His version of With a Little Help from My Friends was slower, heavier, and driven by that unmistakable voice of Joe Cocker. And his performance at Woodstock became one of the most famous performances from the entire festival. And years later, an entirely different generation would become familiar with Cocker's version of the song when it became the theme to The Wonder Years. He had a Beatles song completely reinvented by Joe Cocker and performed at Woodstock and then introduced to millions of kids all over again on television 20 years later. And 57 years ago today, Joe Cocker helped kick off the final days of Woodstock with this one. For today's Southern Salute, from Chad's Collision Center right here on Eagle 98.1, The Rock Station.

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1: Hey, Michelle, Football Tigers. We're back on the Ponderosa on Monday. Media got our customary 12 to 15 minutes of viewing time. And our viewing time really was headlined by a few notable absences. We can start actually not on the field, but with coaching staff. Ed Ogeron wasn't there. Now, I asked Lane Kiffin in his post-practice media availability about Coach O, and he said wasn't feeling well, so they sent him home. Now, we reported over at LouisianaSports.net that Coach O was also not present Saturday for the scrimmage in Tiger Stadium. So this would appear to be a multi-day absence for Ed Ogeron. As we learn more or know more, we'll let you know. But the Tigers are back on the practice field Tuesday evening as they alternate their day-night. Now, Harlan Berry, defensive tackle Malik Blockton, defensive end Jordan Ross, tight end J.D. LaFleur, they were also not there during the media viewing portion of practice on Monday. Now, a week ago, we went to practice and Winston Watkins, the receiver, was not there during the media viewing portion. Then I was later told he did participate in the team drill. So it's important to note that I'm only reporting to you the things that we get to see in a very small window. So take a little bit of it with a grain of salt. Now, after practice, Lane Kiffin told us that they had a 170-play scrimmage Saturday night in Tiger Stadium. It is very natural to assume after that length of scrimmage, physicality, tackling, there will be bumps and bruises and sprains and strains. I was told they did avoid injury in the scrimmage, which is great, but it's also natural to assume that some guys may just need a day off. So by the time we get to go watch practice on Tuesday evening, it will be 72 hours removed from that scrimmage. We'll see if maybe some of these guys start to return. Also, good news on that front. Last week, receivers Jace Brown and Winnie Watkins were in gold no-contact jerseys. On Monday, both of them were in their white offensive uniforms, so they've taken off the gold no-contact jersey. That's a great thing. Tre'Dez Green continues practicing in gold, and Lane Kiffin did tell us after practice that they held Tre'Dez out of the team portion of practice today. He was there for the pitch and catch at the beginning that we got to see, but they just were giving him a day off and letting some other guys get the other tight end reps. Classes for the Tigers start a week from today on Monday, so they are nearing the end of fall camp. Again, they'll practice again on Tuesday evening, have a walkthrough on Wednesday, and get closer to another busy weekend before school starts on Monday the 24th. Now, New Orleans Saints, quickly, they had their first preseason game. They end up giving up 18 unanswered points, and they lose to Jacksonville. But Zach Wilson was the star. Bub Means, the receiver draft pick from Pitt, who had a very quiet season a year ago, led the Saints in receiving yards. Defensive end Michael Heldman had a couple of sacks. All of the starters sat, so it was a really good opportunity for some of those backups to try to win a job.
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2: Starting to see some slowing on I-12. Heading eastbound from the 1012 to Range, it's an 18-minute drive. South on Blue Bonnet from Airline to Highland, a 13-minute drive. And it's also getting slow east on I-10. Heading from Lobdell out to Ascension Parish at an extra 12 minutes of drive time. If you see traffic problems, dial pound 250, keyword Baton Rouge Traffic. I'm Lisa Bakke.
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Eagle Money, but one, the rock station, Rouse's is doing their famous Taste of the Tailgates again on Saturday at all locations from 11 to 2. What kind of stuff are we going to be sampling this year? We'll talk about it coming up after Get the Lead Out with Carol Miller, which is next here on Eagle Money 8.1. 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
3: Hello, I'm Carol Miller with today's Get the Lead Out. On August 17th, 1969, Led Zeppelin played at the Oakdale Musical Theater in Wallingford, Connecticut. Just a little over 100 miles away, the Woodstock Music and Art Fair was taking place in Bethel, New York. Led Zeppelin were on the road during all 3 days of Woodstock. Though they had accepted invitations to other music festivals, Led Zeppelin turned down Woodstock in favor of shows in San Antonio, Texas, and Asbury Park, New Jersey, plus the one in Connecticut. Led Zeppelin reportedly made triple the money with those local gigs than they would have at Woodstock. Apart from that, club shows had more intimacy than vast festival gatherings. Here they were in Wallingford. I'm Carol Miller with today's Get the Lead Out. More Led's up next time, right here.
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0: Sizzle It Out with Carol Miller happens every day right around this time here during Southern Rock and on Eagle 98.1. I posted a picture of the coolest vanity plates ever. If you know this person, because it was locally taken here, actually by my husband, I guess he wouldn't mind me saying that. And the license plate is LDZEPLN, and it's a white Lexus. Who drives the coolest car with the coolest license plate ever? You clearly rock Led Zeppelin white Lexus. It's on Eagle 98.1 with our next check on traffic coming up here in just a moment. Rouse's does this every year. They normally do it in September, but they're that excited about New Orleans Saints, of course, is the official grocery store of Saints football. And I've mentioned this earlier today. It was just really good to see football on TV over the weekend. So as we always like to say, Rouse's covers your tailgate spread. 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And look for catering on that most delightful note. We're going to say peace out to this Monday and kick off our Acura Baton Rouge Southern Drive at 5. It's next.
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2: If you're traveling north on Blue Bonnet from Highland Road to Airline, it's a 21-minute drive. Here, making your way eastbound on I-12. From the 1012 to Range, it's a 22-minute drive. East on I-10, heading from Gross Tate to the 1012, a 37-minute drive. If you see traffic problems, dial pound 250, keyword Baton Rouge Traffic. I'm Lisa Bakke.
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23: Afternoon thunderstorms will settle down pretty quickly into the evening as we lose the daytime warming effect. Expect nothing more than a few lingering clouds overnight. An uncomfortably warm start on Tuesday with lows in the upper 70s, leading to another hot afternoon. We're looking for highs to reach the middle and upper 90s, with the humidity placing the heat index upwards of 110. There is hope for a rain cooling shower, but they'll be isolated in nature and really won't get going until mid to late afternoon. This forecast pretty much applies for the rest of the week as well. A meteorologist, Malcolm Byron, is your Storm Station forecast. WBRZ Channel 2.
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0: This is the Acura of Baton Rouge Southern Drive at 5. Buckle up and get ready to have your face rocked off all the way home with Michelle Southern here on Eagle 98.1, the rock station. Here at Eagle 98.1, we don't just play rock. We stand for something. We're proud to live in the greatest country on earth, the home of the free, because of the brave. And every day at 5 o'clock, we pause to honor that. This is the National Anthem, powered by Locke Meredith, Sean Fagan and Associates.

98.1 The Rock Station, kicking off our, the official start of our official drive home with Chris LeBlanc and our national anthem. And thank you so much for coming along with me here on this steamy hot Monday afternoon. I promise music's going to make it all worth it. 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

0: 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Together, we roar. Looking forward to football season. I don't know about you and all of the exciting things that we are going to be doing and everything surrounding football. 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
2: If you're trailing in Central, just getting word of a tree down over a power line on Blackwater Road between Core Lane and Carey Road. The northbound lane is currently blocked. Also, we've got a crash reported on Highland Road near West Harding. Very slow on I-12. Heading east from the 1012 to Range at an extra 24 minutes of drive time.
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0: Living Color and Cult Personality here on the Acura Baton Rouge Southern Drive at 5 and Eagle 98.1. I am Michelle Southern. I teased this a little bit earlier and someone says, oh my gosh, are you bringing back high-low? Yes, we are. In the fall, this is going to be our big fall 2026 promotion. And one of the things that I have been hammering out is on the Woody Show, how we are going to make sure that you get your hints. And then, of course, that we're able to put them on the air with Scotty Mack and then with me in the afternoons. And the same thing between $98,098. And we'll let you know if you're too high or too low when you guess. When we announce this, when it is first going to happen, the people that will know first are a member of our Eagle 98.1 text club. How do you join our text club? By texting the word ROCK to 225-499-9898. Our final check on traffic coming up here in just a moment. Our Eagle Eye weather forecast on the other side of this. And then, happy hour on the radio from Don Juan Baton Rouge.
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2: And northbound Blackwater Road is blocked between Coeur Lane and Cary Road in Central. That is due to a tree that is down over a power line. Also, we have congestion still developing on I-12. If you're traveling east from the 1012 to Range, add an extra 15 minutes of drive time. South on Airline from I-12 to Prairieville, it's a 25-minute drive.
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Eagle 98.1, The Rock Station. All right, a mom is going viral because she found her kid's workbook. And it had some issues. And so she shared them with us. And they're pretty substantial. I'll tell you what it is coming up.

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0: 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Sit back and relax. 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
3: All right, so here's what happened here. Imagine helping your kid with their homework, and then you suddenly find out that there are some serious errors in the workbook itself, not because of your kid. So this mom is going viral because she shared some AI stuff that is actually in her middle schooler's workbook. And what's even worse is that she had to pay an instructional fee for the workbook that itself is riddled with errors because it was generated with AI. So it mixed up Kentucky and Tennessee, and Louisiana was written as Lookong, L-O-O-K-O-O-N-G, and South Carolina was spelled in some weird way. The periodic table was an absolute disaster. The phases of the moon were wrong and barely legible, and they renamed the planet Mark, not Mercury, it was just Mark. And once she discovered the error, she emailed the school, but they didn't do anything about it until a local radio station actually followed up. Then the school district then told the teachers and students just to rip out any pages that had mistakes on them. Oh, just, you know, because that's going to be the solution. That's not very comforting. But wow, that's really disappointing. As much as we are trying to teach our kids not to use AI, they're working out of workbooks that were generated with AI and made mistakes, especially in junior high. Yikes.
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Eagle 98.1 The Rock Station here on Don Juan Baton Rouge Happy Hour on the radio. One name, two sides, DonJuanBatonRouge.com. Stay tuned. A repeat of Matt's Moment is on the way next. Find out what you missed at LSU football practice today. Then Mark Adams is going to be pulling the curtain back and bringing you backstage pass tonight at

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1: Hey, Michelle, Football Tigers are back on the Ponderosa on Monday. Media got our customary 12 to 15 minutes of viewing time. And our viewing time really was headlined by a few notable absences. We can start actually not on the field, but with coaching staff. Ed Ogeron wasn't there. Now, I asked Lane Kiffin in his post-practice media availability about Coach O, and he said wasn't feeling well, so they sent him home. Now, we reported over at LouisianaSports.net that Coach O was also not present Saturday for the scrimmage in Tiger Stadium. So this would appear to be a multi-day absence for Ed Ogeron. As we learn more or know more, we'll let you know. But the Tigers are back on the practice field Tuesday evening as they alternate their day-night. Now, Harlan Berry, defensive tackle Malik Blockton, defensive end Jordan Ross, tight end J.D. LaFleur, they were also not there during the media viewing portion of practice on Monday. Now, a week ago, we went to practice and Winston Watkins, the receiver, was not there during the media viewing portion. Then I was later told he did participate in the team drill. So it's important to note that I'm only reporting to you the things that we get to see in a very small window. So take a little bit of it with a grain of salt. Now, after practice, Lane Kiffin told us that they had a 170-play scrimmage Saturday night in Tiger Stadium. It is very natural to assume after that length of scrimmage, physicality, tackling, there will be bumps and bruises and sprains and strains. I was told they did avoid injury in the scrimmage, which is great, but it's also natural to assume that some guys may just need a day off. So by the time we get to go watch practice on Tuesday evening, it will be 72 hours removed from that scrimmage. We'll see if maybe some of these guys start to return. Also, good news on that front. Last week, receivers Jace Brown and Winnie Watkins were in gold no-contact jerseys. On Monday, both of them were in their white offensive uniforms, so they've taken off the gold no-contact jersey. That's a great thing. Tre'Dez Green continues practicing in gold, and Lane Kiffin did tell us after practice that they held Tre'Dez out of the team portion of practice today. He was there for the pitch and catch at the beginning that we got to see, but they just were giving him a day off and letting some other guys get the other tight end reps. Classes for the Tigers start a week from today on Monday, so they are nearing the end of fall camp, and they'll practice again on Tuesday evening, have a walkthrough on Wednesday, and get closer to another busy weekend before school starts on Monday the 24th. Now, New Orleans Saints, quickly, they had their first preseason game. They end up giving up 18 unanswered points, and they lose to Jacksonville. But Zach Wilson was the star. Bub Means, the receiver draft pick from Pitt, who had a very quiet season a year ago, led the Saints in receiving yards. Defensive end Michael Heldman had a couple of sacks. All of the starters sat, so it was a really good opportunity for some of those backups to try to win a job.
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18: Afternoon thunderstorms will settle down pretty quickly into the evening as we lose the daytime warming effect. Expect nothing more than a few lingering clouds overnight. An uncomfortably warm start on Tuesday with lows in the upper 70s, leading to another hot afternoon. We're looking for highs to reach the middle and upper 90s, with the humidity placing the heat index upwards of 110. There is hope for a rain cooling shower, but they'll be isolated in nature and really won't get going until mid to late afternoon. This forecast pretty much applies for the rest of the week as well. I'm meteorologist Malcolm Byron with your Storm Station forecast, WBRZ Channel 2.
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